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2: I want to walk in a manner worthy of my calling. 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You know, moms these days, they pee on a little stick, they put the picture on social media so everybody knows they're expecting, and they go buy all the cute maternity clothes, and they decorate the, you know, nursery, and that's how they prepare for motherhood.
3: Yeah.
2: But they don't prepare for the ministry.
4: Well, that's insight about the tasks of motherhood and the calling as well from Rhonda Stoppy, and she has a really powerful challenge for moms today. As we'll learn on Focus on

0: the Family with Jim Daly. Moms, you have a critical role in raising your own children and also impacting the culture. Thanks for joining us. I'm John Fuller.
1: You know, John, that clip, the mention of the Ministry of Motherhood, I've not heard it like that. That's powerful. And we want to encourage moms, of course, and we can't understand everything that we haven't thought about, really. And you start with Rahab. I mean, Rahab is known for, you know, being a prostitute, maybe twisting the truth, not being a godly woman, but God does honor her. How does he do that?
2: Well, she was a shady lady with fearless faith.
1: Wow.
2: And I love knowing that about Rahab. And what is interesting is, you know, women deal with shame. And I mean, even as I say that, I'm thinking of shameful things in my own past that I'm like, ugh.
1: Deal with shame, or you load yourself up with it?
2: You ignore it, try to make it go away, try not think about it. I think what is even harder is women who were believers and made shameful choices and then repented and come back to a place of obedience to the Lord. I feel like that shame beats up Christian moms in a way that maybe someone who had a shameful past, came to Christ and moved forward, doesn't have to deal with that same struggle.
1: Interesting, yeah.
2: They should have known better. I was raised better. I was raised in the church. I went to Christian schools, all those things, and I still made these choices. So this chapter is about a shameful woman who God drew. And what I love about her story, the spies come in, right? She lives in Jericho. And if you don't know your Bible history, oh my goodness, read this. It's so good. The spies come in, they're checking out the land, and she lives on the wall. And you know what? She was a prostitute. And so that was like the, you know, best place for you to live, because men could come and go as they please. And so they snuck into her house and she hid them. And then the magistrates come to her house, say, hey, we heard they were here. And she lies. And she says, oh, you know, if you go now, you'll be able to catch them. And the point of that story is so many things. Number one, God had already been preparing Rahab's heart to meet him through these faithful witnesses, these spies. Because what she says, and I love it, she says to them, we already heard about your God. We heard from when you guys came out of Egypt, we heard that he parted the Red Sea. Did not our hearts tremble within us? We know the God of Israel is the God of heaven and earth. I have to stop there because I'm an evangelist at heart. And the gospel message is what sets us free from shame. It's what breaks those shameful burdens that we place on ourselves. And sometimes we meet someone like a Rahab and we think, oh, she wouldn't even want to know about Jesus. But you don't know that the Holy Spirit might have been keeping her up at night, whispering to her heart, there must be more.
1: Yeah.
2: Whispering to her heart, is there a way to break free from these choices I've made, this shame that I have? And as these spies stepped into her life, this woman, this shady woman, knew that's the hope. And then they said, okay, let us down, put a cord, all that thing. I'm skipping the story. If you haven't read it, you're going to have to go back and read it. But then she says, can my family be saved too? And in that, when someone genuinely gives their life and heart to Yahweh, to God, in salvation, repentance, the first act is to say, I'm going to tell somebody. I think of the woman at the well. Jesus needed to go through Samaria to find her. And where was she? In the heat of the day, getting water at the well, not when the other women were going early in the morning or later in the evening when it would have been more comfortable. Her shame was like, I would rather bake in the Middle Eastern sun than bake under the stairs and gossip of those women. And Jesus needed to go find her. And then when she realizes he is the Messiah, what is the first thing she does? Leaves her pots, runs back into the city, and she says, I found the Messiah. And this is what was the most important thing to her. He told me everything I've ever done, all the shameful things, and he came after me anyway. Mom, if you're listening and you have a shameful past, God's coming after you. And it's Satan wants to keep us stuck in our shame so that we don't proclaim boldly the gospel. But you have the hope and you have the word of life to someone that God just might be wanting to send you to set free from that shame.
1: And I just, Rhonda, I just want to punch the point you made that the Lord, there's nobody, we as Christians limit what we believe the Lord.

0: Lord can do in terms of salvation. Like, there's no way that person's coming to the Lord. Just put the application of politics over that, and you think that way. So that should kind of catch our attention, that nobody is beyond the reach of God. And that story is a good reminder, to the point that it even appears in the Word of God. Then it's in the genealogy of Jesus, Rahab, that God wasn't embarrassed by her. I mean, of course, that activity is not condoned. That's not the point. But that a person's heart who changes toward God, I don't think there's much that he will not forgive you for, right? Blasphemy, right?
1: Yeah.
0: Says it's the only thing. So just a good reminder for people to press toward God.
1: Yeah, and he promises to take our sins as far as east is from the west.
0: Yeah.
1: He doesn't say north from south, because north meets south. East, you can travel all day long and it never meets west. And when God says, I take, though my sins are as scarlet, I'll wash you whiter than snow. And then Rahab, who was a Gentile woman who marries, and then later she becomes in the heritage with Boaz, who ends up marrying a Moabite woman, and that's in the lineage of David. So it's just her legacy carries on.
0: You know, this isn't part of what you describe, but what's interesting with the Bible, and people need to know this, it fits right here. God's not using perfect people. Mm. There are no perfect people. Jesus was the only one. Mm-hmm. And the Bible, to your great observation, is full of people that are not perfect.
1: Right.
0: And you name a lot of them in this mom observation. Let's move to the next one. I think it's Jochebed. So what happened with Jochebed? Who is she and what was her story?
1: Jochebed was fearless. The Bible talks about she lived in a time when the Jews had moved into Egypt, and that Pharaoh that had passed away and another Pharaoh who did not know Joseph rose up, and all these Jews are taken over Egypt. So they suppress them and they become their slaves. And then there's so many of them that they're telling the midwives, kill the baby boys, and the midwives don't do it. And that Pua, and I can't remember the other one's name, those midwives, you know, they're like, oh, the Hebrew women, they just have their babies so fast. My first labor was 52 hours of labor with no pain meds. Thank
0: She's
1: you very much.
0: She's pointing to her husband in the audience.
1: And they're saying they preserve these babies. And I think of the women who are advocates for pro-life. And I just spoke at one in Sacramento, and it was the Alternatives Pregnancy Center, and it was just packed with women that are so passionate about saving the unborn. Yeah. That's what these women did. And God blessed them for that and gave them their own families. But the Bible says that Jochebed saw that Moses was a beautiful baby, and she hid him for about 3 months. Now, in that time, if she had been found out, she would have been put to death. That baby would have been put to death. She courageously, fearlessly hid that baby till she could hide him no more. And then somehow God put into her heart the plan. Like, okay, Lord, what do I do? And all of a sudden she's putting pitch in a basket and lining it so it would float in the water. And she walks down to the Nile and she puts that baby in the back. Oh, 3 months old. Smelling his little head for one more time, kissing him, praying over him for one more time, and then putting that sweet baby in the basket, and then letting go of the basket and trusting God's plan. When God did not give Jochebed charts and graphs, trust me, I got this, right? How many times as moms do we have to let go of our baby? Some moms that are listening, you may be in a marriage where the father of your child is not in the home, he's not a godly father, and you have to let that child go to visitation. The hardest thing is to drop them off and drive away and just pray for the Lord's protection. Miriam, the daughter, followed her mom, which you can only imagine, you know, she's like, Mom, what are you doing? Let's go to the basket. And then Miriam exercises the same fearless faith that she saw in her mother to stay behind and watch to see where that basket ends up and to watch and see Pharaoh's daughter. And she comes out. I picture her coming out of the reeds and saying, hey, I know somebody that could nurse that baby for you.
2: Right.
1: And of course, that was God's plan all along. And so Jochebed got to nurse her very own child for however many years. They say 3 to 4 years was culturally how long. And it's interesting because that's such an important season in our children's lives to pour into them. And I can only imagine Jochebed nursing that baby, singing songs to him of deliverance, songs of Yahweh, and imprinting on him a love for her God, even in the short season she had him.
0: You know, so often we concentrate on the, I would say, the masculine aspects of Scripture, you know, David and courage and, you know, warrior. It's really interesting to hear you talk about the women and particularly the moms of the Bible, because we don't explore that very much. But what amazing stories like the one you just shared. Why do you believe moms need to parent with urgency, which is part of what you say in the book? And I think your son, Tony, this was in part an example that you had with your son, Tony.
1: Well, there's an urgency that we all need to realize. And my kids are all grown. I have 15 grandchildren. Yes, best season of my life.
0: Go.
1: Yeah, it's so much fun. But when you are raising your kids, you're in survival mode. And I start out this book and I say, I remember going to bed at night and just saying, I'll be a better mom tomorrow.
0: Mm. Now, where was that coming from? I mean, that
1: losing
0: thought
1: your temper,
0: every day.
1: Not playing with them, not enjoying them. Just there's a lot of work involved. You're literally wiping boogers and bums all day long.
0: And then it's the guilt of that.
1: And then you feel like you're so tired and they spill something and you get irritated. And tomorrow I'm going to be that fun mom. I'm going to be a better mom tomorrow. And I know when I have a message I share that's called, I'll be a better mom tomorrow. And it resonates with moms because we all want to do better and we beat ourselves up and we're going to try harder. And there is an urgency, but the urgency comes in knowing the Lord has given us a short season to live genuinely our love for Christ, not just to homeschool them. I schooled some of my kids. It's the hardest job on planet Earth, I'm pretty sure. But sometimes it's just not pounding into them all of the religiosity, but living in a way that's genuinely loving God with all of our heart, soul, mind, and strength. That is the light that draws our kids to our Savior. And that Jesus said is protos. The priority of life is to love God with all of our being. And then what flows out of that is to love our neighbor as ourselves. It's not us trying harder to love our kids better. Us loving the Lord by washing our mind with the water of the word, by memorizing scripture, by fellowshipping with others. So the urgency in Tony's story, he didn't come to our family till he was 15 years old. Steve was his youth pastor and he came to Christ. He was in a very troubled home and he just became our son. And I know you have a similar story. Steve was a youth pastor for 18 years. We meet a lot of kids that were troubled and we never took one of them into our home, but Tony was definitely supposed to be ours. And in that very short time, we wanted to show him, he had come to Christ. We wanted to discipline him in truth, but we wanted to show him what genuine faith lived out in a family looked like. So it was a very short season, but I just got back from their house. They live in Hawaii. I just got back visiting them. And I'm watching him raise his family in truth, finding a good fellowship for his kids to go to church, raising them in the nurture and admonition of the Lord. It was a very short season, but it was genuine and it was purposeful.
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2: Thanks for listening to Focus on the Family. Let's resume now with the balance of today's programming. And Rhonda, I love how you've taken a look at the whole of Scripture, and you've already shared Rahab, who we don't know much about her mothering journey. You also share some, like, negative examples, some people to avoid.

0: void. So you said that Herodias was an example of bad mothering that we want to not follow up on.
1: Bad
0: So
1: mama.
0: what was her story?
2: Oh, Herodias was a flawed mom in scripture. And why do I say that? Because if you know her story, because people are like, wait a minute, I don't remember Herodias being in the Bible. Where is she? Well, she's the woman who hated John the Baptist so much that when her daughter, Salome, danced before the

0: think I should ask for? What kind of a mom says, oh, ask for John the Baptist's head on a platter?
1: Yeah.
0: Her daughter had this wonderful opportunity, and because of Herodias' anger, bitterness, resentment toward John the Baptist, who wore a way to get him killed, and Herod didn't want to kill him because he was afraid of the people. But in public, in front of everyone, he had to keep his promise. And so Herodias took the opportunity and basically stole an opportunity from her daughter in order to act out her vengeance upon John the Baptist. And the daughter, wanting to please her mother, runs to Herod and goes, I want his head on a platter. And then they bring it to her, and she carries a gruesome, bloody head to her mom. What kind of a mom does that? What kind of a daughter is so, what, fearful of her mom's wrath, or just so wanting to please her mother at any cost? That's a flawed mom. Mm-hmm. I mean, that's a problem, right?
1: Yeah.
0: And so some of us have been raised with Herodias. Some of us have had those flawed mom experiences. And so this whole chapter talks about, what do we do in the story in this chapter? I was speaking at a woman's conference, and I was talking about forgiveness, and I was talking about the power of forgiveness, how we can be set free from even a mom who has not been the best mom in our lives. And a woman came up to me afterward, and she wanted to talk, and she shared her story. And basically the story, I won't tell the whole thing, it's in the book, but she said, my mom made me get an abortion when I was 15, and it went badly. She no longer could have children ever. They did a full hysterectomy. She was so angry and resentful toward her mother for ruining her life. And her mother was long dead and gone. And she said, how can I forgive someone who's dead? And I was able to explain to her that this woman, even from the grave, has a hold on you, because love and hatred both tie us to a person. And so her unforgiveness was still tying herself to a Herodias type mother. So this whole chapter is talking about the freedom that we can have when we can forgive a flawed mother, or even if we ourselves have been a flawed mom. Maybe you've been a mom who has asked your daughter to have an abortion and now you regret it. There's freedom in the forgiveness in Christ.
1: Yeah, oh, it's powerful.
2: Well, that's a really profound application from, as you put it, a very flawed mom. Another one of the bad moms that you identified, Rhonda, is the wife of Lot. And many of us know that story from the Old Testament, but what's the story and what was her negative example, if you will?
0: Oh boy, Lot. Abram was his uncle, and he journeyed with Abram and became, you know, he was his nephew, but he was like a son to him. And he ends up moving to the city of Sodom, where there is all kinds of awful things going on. And he marries a woman who basically is an idolater, who basically loves the treasures of this life more than anything. The angels come and they say, we're going to destroy this city. Get out. And they have to literally snatch them by the arm to say, let's go. We had the fires in California. Everything was burning around our ranch. Everything was burning. It burned right up to our house. We had to that fast decide what was important, get it and get out. And they didn't want to go. And when they finally left, God said, don't look back. And of course, Mrs. Lot looked back. I got to say, I would have looked back. Her sons-in-law were there. Either her daughters who were married to those sons-in-law were there, or some historians believe that the daughters were only engaged and those were the daughters that fled with them. Either way, her affections were behind her. But this is the point of that. Looking back is not what made her an idolater. It revealed her heart. Remember, God requires undivided devotion. He wants us to treasure him more than all the treasures of this life. And in her moment of looking back, it reflected her idolatry. That story is a flawed mom who raised her daughters in this culture, and so much so that when they were out, they decided to have incestuous relationships with their dad so that they could reproduce with their dad. That's how distorted the thinking was of their children. And for all of us, we all are raised in this kind of a culture right now. I mean, I'm raising my kids in California, so I get it. We have to be intentional to love God more.

0: in the treasures of this life and live with an urgency that the King of Kings is coming. And the urgency, why do we bring that up? Because Jesus brought it up when he said, I'm coming back. He talked about in the days of Sodom, how they were eating and drinking. The urgency is the King is coming, and we want to live in light of that urgency.
1: Yeah. Right here at the end, let me ask you about Esther, because you included Esther, and we're going to continue tomorrow if you can hang with us, and we'll go through some more moms of the Bible. Esther wasn't a mom as far as we know, but you included Esther. Maybe she's the mother of the nation. Of course, she kind of was forced into being part of, I think it was King Xerxes' harem of wives, and she was picked as the most beautiful of the women. But explain why you included Esther and what was her story.
0: Well, first of all, I love Esther. And when I was 10 years old at a youth camp, the youth, if you think your youth ministry, your children's ministry doesn't impact lives, it does. I heard him every night at the campfire tell the story of Esther, and I was like, that's a normal woman. I want to be her. I needed someone to relate to in scripture, a hero of the faith for my female heart. And Esther, if I die, I die. And what I love about Esther's story is here she is married to Xerxes, who was not an amazing guy. He was horrible. If you study him historically,
1: pagan.
0: He was just murderous. He was an awful king. So Esther was encouraged by Mordecai to go back to the king. Maybe you're there for such a time as this. Older mentors are so important. The name of my podcast is Old Ladies Know Stuff, because I know old ladies poured into my life, and that's my heart for this season of my life in my senior years. But the point of her story is this. Who was watching all of that? Well, Artaxerxes, the son of Xerxes, was raised in the same palace. He would have known Esther's story. She was his stepmom. If you're a stepmom, listen up. Those kids that are yelling in your face, you're not my mom. I don't have to do my homework. You live out your faith. You love Jesus. You love them with Christ's love. And Artaxerxes one day was so influenced by his stepmom that he had a heart to let Nehemiah go back and build the wall and let them go back into the land. Stepmomming is a difficult season, and it is a unique calling, but it can have an influence far beyond anything you can imagine.
1: That is so good. And again, what a great perspective to think of moms of the Bible, or stepmoms in this case, of the Bible, and what they can teach us. I hope you've enjoyed this. Let's come back next time, Rhonda, and keep the discussion going, because there's more moms to talk about, and what a great legacy of motherhood you've shared with us today. I think moms everywhere will benefit from this wonderful book, Moms of the Bible, Life-Changing Lessons from the Fearless, Flawed, and Faithful. I love that title. 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

0: Last time on Through the Bible, Dr. J. Vernon McGee told us the Tower of Babel was a rallying point of defiance and rebellion against God. Well, in this study, we're going to hear what happens when man rejects God and focuses all his attention on himself. I'm Steve Schwetz, welcoming you aboard the Bible bus for another great adventure in God's Word. Now, before we begin in Genesis chapter 11, I want to ask you to join us in honoring America's National Day of Prayer. Philippians 4, 6, and 7 says, "Be anxious for nothing, but in everything by prayer and supplication with thanksgiving, let your requests be made known to God, and the peace of God, which surpasses all understanding, will guard your hearts and minds through Christ Jesus." And 1 Timothy 2 says, "Prayer for our nations is good and acceptable in the sight of God our Savior, who desires all men to be saved and to come to the knowledge of the truth." So as you know, we got a lot to pray about for our country, don't we? And really, not much has changed since the stories we're hearing about in Genesis. Dr. McGee often commented on this subject, so let's listen to a few of those thoughts now.
1: We have seen that God has given to mankind generally a morality, even before the Ten Commandments were given. But then he spelled it out in great detail. That morality is the morality on which he judged the world twice, by a flood and then again at the Tower of Babel. And today we are seeing the breakdown of that morality. That's the morality that this nation was founded upon, Bible morality. We've heard about the All-American boy. Well, he was raised on this kind of a morality. May I say to you, we hear a great deal today about atheism and about those that have rejected the morality of God, and they don't want to hear anything about it. May I say that there's nothing quite as un-American as that. For our nation was founded on this morality, and the warning is that God judges nations that reject this morality.
0: Let's pray. Heavenly Father, thank you for your word that guides and directs us. Would you open our eyes and our minds so that we can hear from you, and then help us to take to heart what we discover to be true so that we can live each day for your glory. In Jesus' name, amen. Here's Dr. J. Vernon McGee with our study of Genesis 11 on Through the Bible.
1: Now, friends, last time I only got down through the third verse of the 11th chapter of Genesis. And if you have your Bible, we'll pick up at the fourth verse. Now, I did read verse 4 last time, but I want to begin there today. And this is the Tower of Babel that man built. It was built, as we saw, of brick and slime, not of stone and mortar. To begin with, it wasn't down in that valley. And I read now verse 4. "And they said, go to, let us build us a city and a tower whose top may reach unto heaven, and let us make us a name, lest we be scattered abroad upon the face of the whole earth." Now, the emphasis here is upon us. Let us. Let us. You notice, a bad case, as we said last time, of perpendicular iatus. But apparently, it was Nimrod that led in this movement. He was the builder of Babel and evidently the Tower of Babel. And it was to be a place for him to rear a world empire that is opposed to God. And in order to realize his ambition and make his dream come true, there are two factors and features that are essential. He needed a center of unity, a sort of headquarters, as it were, a capital, a place to assemble, a place to look to, as it were, and that was the city of Babel. And then there had to be a rallying point, not just geographical, but psychological, that which gives motive, a reason, a spark, an inspiration, sort of like rally around the flag, boys, or a song, or a battle cry. Remember the Maine, remember Pearl Harbor. There must be some impelling and compelling motivation. Must be a monument. Lenin's tomb is where communism meets. And in that day, it's the Tower of Babel. And the Tower of Babel, let us make us, is defiance and rebellion against God. Let us make us a name, overweening ambition. Now, let's see what the Tower of Babel was not. It was not a place for man to go in time of high water. He wasn't building above the flood stage. That's a very trivial and, I think, puerile interpretation. After all, Lenin's tomb is not a place to go when the Volga River overflows. This tower revealed the arrogant, defiant, and rebellious attitude of man against God. God said to man, scatter over the earth and replenish the earth. Man said, nothing doing. We're not going to scatter. We're going to get together. We're through with you. And the Tower of Babel was against God.

Now, it's not just a symbol. It's not non-religious. It was religious. It's a ziggurat. All through that valley, as we've indicated, the ruins remain today. As I told you, I have a picture of the ruins of the ziggurat that was at Ur of the Chaldees. And this was the place where they worshiped the creature rather than the creator. They worshiped the sun, moon, and stars. There was a runway on the outside of it. It was more or less solid. Some were round, some were square. But this runway led to the top, and on top, they worshiped the sun, moon, and stars. After all, when you could see the sun, moon, and stars, you're not going to have a flood. And God had been pretty mean to send a flood, according to them. Now, will you notice God's reaction? And the Lord came down to see the city and the tower, which the children of men builded. And the Lord said, behold, the people is one, and they have all one language, and this they begin to do, and now nothing will be restrained from them which they had imagined to do. Now, this is a tremendous statement. You see, language has been a tremendous barrier, and they are now going to attempt to build a tower and get together. They're all one language, and you find here fallen nature in spite of the flood. Man totally depraved. And that question is now, God cannot ignore this rebellion. And this is rebellion against God. And so God's going to put up a protective wall. He's going to throw up a wall. And he has to do it for several reasons. One reason is, man is a very capable creature. He can go to the moon. He can fly in a jet plane. I'm amazed. Sitting 5 miles in the air in a jet plane being served a delicious dinner. I just can't get over it myself. I'll be honest with you. Seems unbelievable. Man's done that, friends. Man's a very competent creature. Now you can see what he would do with one language if they all came together against God. So God put up a barrier. And so notice what he did. He says in verse 7, go to, let us go down. Man said, let us. Well, God says, let us go down and there confound their language that they may not understand one another's speech. So the Lord scattered them abroad from thence upon the face of all the earth, and they left off to build the city. Therefore, the name of it is called Babel, confusion, because the Lord did there confound the language of all the earth, and from thence did the Lord scatter them abroad upon the face of all the earth. Now man is scattered over the face of the earth, and he's scattered now because here they are building the Tower of Babel. They can get together, and now they can't understand one another. You know, language barrier is a barrier and a wall that's higher than the wall of China. It's higher than the Berlin Wall, more effective. It is that which separates people, and it's stronger than any national border or any ocean, the language barrier, where there's no communication. Now, the question has always been raised, and in fact, a great many try to say, well, this took place gradually. Well, it says that God confounded their language, so right there as they were building, they couldn't understand each other, and they went in every direction. Now you have here this tremendous thing that takes place. Here's a speaking in tongues, and they couldn't understand each other. Also, it's a miracle of hearing as well as speaking, because you have a miracle of tongues or ears here. They spoke a different language, and the ear couldn't hear what the other one was saying.

Or was it a curse upon man? Well, for God's purposes, it was a blessing. For man's development away from God, it was definitely a judgment. And it's been a great hindrance, as you well know, down through the centuries. Man has been kept separate. And one of the things that's happening today through this matter of radio and TV and the jet plane is the walls are being broken down, and the walls of Jericho are certainly come tumbling down today. And that is the reason that I believe that God's coming down again in judgment is because of that. But I'd like to put over against this tongues movement the day of Pentecost. That was another great tongues movement. And at that time, why we find the gospel is given in all the languages that were understood that. It wasn't given in an unknown tongue. That never was the tongues movement to begin with. And you find on the day of Pentecost, God's giving his answer to the Tower of Babel. God is saying to mankind now, I have a gospel and a message for you, and I'm coming to you with the gospel in your language. And that is the thing that God has done. And today the Bible is probably gone into more languages. Well, not probably, it has, than any other book. It's gone into more languages than any other book. And today it's being translated, and the gospel is being brought to literally hundreds of tribes throughout the world today. You see, the gospel is for all mankind. And the reason and the purpose for the talking in tongues is to let the human race know that God had answered the Tower of Babel, and he had a redemption for man now. The mission has been accomplished. No longer necessary today for man to try to work out his salvation. He is

out of all the tribes of the earth. Now that brings us to the end of the Tower of Babel, and frankly, I think that's about as far as we care to go with that. There are many other things that we'd like to see. Now you'll notice that we're going to take up the line of Shem, because it's the line of Shem that we're going to follow. Verse 10, these are the generations of Shem. Shem was 100 years old. And then when you follow down through this, why, you have his genealogy given, and you come way down to verse 24, and we read, and Nahor lived 29 years and begat Terah. And Nahor lived after he begat Terah 119 years, and he begat sons and daughters. But you see, we're following Terah. Why Terah? Well, verse 26, and Terah lived 70 years and begat Abram, Nahor, and Haran. Now, we're going to follow Abram's line. You see, we're following the line of Shem, and we're going actually right through the Bible following this line. In other words, the Word of God is going to begin now and go directly to the cross of Christ. That's exactly. God has put down all of this as preliminary. And you see that God now has demonstrated to man that he's in sin. There at Cain and Abel, we find that Cain would not acknowledge that he was a sinner. You have pride of life there. And then at the flood, you see the sin of the flesh. They were given over to the sins of the flesh. They were indulging in violence, and every thought and imagination was evil. And they were blind to the need of the person of Christ. They were deaf to his claim, dead to God, dead in trespasses and sins. And God gave an invitation through Noah. Those are the sins of the flesh at the flood. And then here at the Tower of Babel, it's the sin of the will. May I say it's rebellion against God. This is the Tower of Babel. And do you have a Tower of Babel, your own little Tower of Babel that you built away from God, and are you in rebellion against him? Well, it's natural for human nature to be in rebellion against God. A little boy, he was really very cantankerous one evening. It was a rainy evening, and he was really cutting up. And his mother was having a great deal of trouble with him. And finally, she just had to get her little boy, little Willie, and she put him in the corner and sat him down with his face to the corner and told him to sit there. And she left him in the room, and she went out into the living room with the rest of the family. And after a while, why, she heard a noise in there, and she said to him, Willie, are you standing up? And he says, no, Mom, I'm sitting down, but I'm standing up on the inside of me. Well, believe me, friends, there are a lot of men today and women standing up on the inside of them against God, their own little Tower of Babel. Now, we are following this line that's going to lead to Christ. Verse 27, these are the generations of Terah. You see, we're following the families. These are the families of Terah. Terah begat Abram, Nahor, and Haran. And Haran begat Lot. And Haran died before his father, Terah, in the land of his nativity in Ur of the Chaldees. And Abram and Nahor took them wives. The name of Abram's wife was Sarah. The name of Nahor's wife, Milcah, the daughter of Haran, the father of Milcah, and the father of Iscah. But Sarah was barren. She had no child. And Terah took Abram his son, and Lot the son of Haran, his son's son, and Sarah his daughter-in-law, his son Abram's wife, and they went forth with them from Ur the Chaldees to go into the land of Canaan, and they came unto Haran and dwelt there. Haran means delay. And the days of Terah were 205 years, and Terah died in Haran. Now that is given to us to let us know that we're going to follow Abraham, and his story will begin now in the next chapter. And that will tell to us the story now, and the book of Genesis, and for that matter, the Bible now, takes a turn. Now, you'll recall, at the very beginning, we said that there is a great
Grand Canyon that goes right down through

The book of Genesis. The first 11 chapters are on one side. And then from Genesis 12 all the way through the 50th chapter is on the other side. In these first 11 chapters, we cover 2,000 years plus, as much as the rest of the Bible put together. And it's put over against just 350 years from Genesis 12 to Genesis 50. Now you have in these first 11 chapters, creation, Genesis 1 and 2, and the fall in Genesis 3 and 4, the flood in Genesis 5 and 9, the Tower of Babel, Genesis 10 and 11. And we have seen these four great events, and this has covered a great deal of territory, and it's the reason we've spent so much time here. Now, at chapter 12, we go to the other side of the Grand Canyon. The atmosphere is altogether different now because we are going to slow down to a walk, just as we are in this five-year program. But not only that, the emphasis is from events, stupendous events, to great personalities, or shall I say important personalities, because some of them can't quite be called great. We have four here in Genesis, and of course there'll be more to follow in the other books of the Bible. Abraham is the man of faith, Genesis 12 through 23. Then we're going to have after that Isaac, the beloved son, and then Jacob, the chosen and chastened son, and then Joseph, suffering in glory, the one who's more like Christ in his life and the events of his life than any man who ever lived. And yet he's never mentioned as a type of Christ anywhere in the Bible. Now, I just want to introduce us here to chapter 12 today. That'll be coming up next time. We have here in chapter 12, and we probably ought to say this, we're halfway through the Bible, friends, chronologically, and the five-year program just getting underway. And we're halfway between creation and the cross. And now God has turned from the nations to a man through whom God will make a nation, and in turn from that nation will bring the Savior of the world. Now, Abraham, by any person's measuring rod, though, is a great man. He's one of the greatest men who's ever lived on this earth. And how do you measure great men even today? Well, to begin with, a man has to be famous. And Abraham certainly measures up to that. I think that he's probably the world's most famous man. Did you know that probably more people have heard of Abraham than have heard of anyone else, than the President of the United States, or any movie star, or any athlete? More have heard of Abraham. May I add to that, that the three great religions of the world go back to Abraham, and I'm having to put Christianity in that now. We have, first of all, Judaism, and then we have Islam, and then we have Christianity. They all go back to Abraham. Abraham is very important. Literally, there are millions of people in Asia and Africa today that have heard of Abraham, but they never heard of the ones that make the headlines in our country today. That's one of the marks of a great man. Abraham was a great man. What is another mark of a great man? Well, he must be a generous man, a noble character. Well, can you imagine anyone that's more generous than Abraham? I doubt whether there's a man living today who would have done what he did. When he and his nephew came back into that land, he told Lot to choose any portion he wanted, and he'd take what was left. You think any man would do that today in a business deal? I don't think so. They don't even do it in the church today, friends, let alone in a hard-boiled business world today. But Abraham was a generous man. And have you ever noticed how generous he was with the kings of Sodom and Gomorrah? He told them, I won't take the booty. I won't even take a shoestring from you or a piece of thread. God is the one he was looking to. And then a third thing, a great man must live in a momentous time. He must be, as Napoleon said, a man of destiny. The man and the right time must meet at the crossroads of life. That was certainly true of Abraham. And then the fourth thing, I believe the world would agree with me up through the first three I've mentioned, but maybe not on this one,
He must be a man.

0: faith. And you'll notice that all great men, even when they're not Christian, have something that they believe in. Now, Abraham has been called a Columbus of faith. I doubt whether that's true. But we are going to see he had seven great visions and four backslidings, and each time brought him closer to God. And it's said of Abraham, the greatest thing that's said about him in the Bible is that he believed God. Abraham believed God, was counted to him for righteousness. I mention all of this so that you will know next time when we take up Abraham in the 12th chapter, we're taking up one of the great men of all time and the great man of either secular or sacred history. No one quite measures up to him who is just altogether human. And we'll be looking at him next time and spending some time talking about the man that's probably mentioned more than any other in the Word of God. So until next time, my beloved, may God richly bless you.
1: 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Is there something specific that you've learned about Him or His nature? 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This little bit of information is a huge help as we follow God's lead in taking His whole Word to the whole world. 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I'm Steve Schwetz, and I'll save a seat just for you.

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1: Out of darkness, light. In Cuba lately, that hasn't been the case. The oil blockade has plunged much of the island into darkness. Most of the electric grid is powered by oil, but there is another way to get electricity in Cuba.

0: A local business recently installed a free charging station in central Cuba. They call it a Solinera. Cubans can bring their phones, portable batteries, electric scooters to charge. Some are plugging in rice cookers for their dinner. And the Associated Press said it's not known how much it cost to build, but the owner worked with the Cuban government to install solar panels. It's a smart business move, as people are now coming to charge their devices and visit his other business next door. Renewable energy accounts for just 10% of Cuba's electricity. That number now is up from 3.6. The Lord Jesus brings light into the darkness of this world, and even in the darkness of Cuba, his church is shining brightly. Welcome to Haven today. I'm David Wolin, sharing the great story that's all about Jesus. And we're calling this series Crisis in Cuba. Can you imagine what your day would have been like today without electricity? Imagine, you get up in the dark, you get dressed in the dark. No kitchen appliances, no stovetop cooking, no hot water. Turns out running water requires electricity, so none of that either. Everything battery-powered didn't charge overnight. It's pretty bleak. And that's why it's amazing to be hearing from Christians in Cuba living in these conditions, and yet they're also seeing the Lord is working in the midst of it all. And they're hanging on to hope. Not just that things will improve, they're hanging on to their hope in Christ. And today you'll hear this directly from our guest coming all the way from Havana, Cuba. I'll also be joined by Danny Rojas, the director of El Faro de Redención, which is the Spanish language ministry of Haven, which is reaching all of Cuba with the gospel daily by radio. And right now there is a real and urgent need connected with El Faro's mission to share Christ with the Cuban people. We entered this week needing to raise a little over $171,000. This amount is the difference between support raised so far this year and the total ministry expenses that will be spent by the end of our fiscal year on June 30th. This is vital for the sake of future ministry in Cuba that we reach this goal. And we're so thankful for the friends that have stepped up to provide a matching challenge. Yesterday, that total was up to $44,000, and today the match has been increased to $84,000. That's about half of the total goal. So your response today will catapult us closer to reaching it. And so, if the Lord's put this on your heart, please do not wait. Get in touch now and give your gift to bring the gospel to Cuba through El Faro. The phone number is 865-HAVEN, 865-HAVEN, or online, haventoday.org, haventoday.org. And now we'll open with a song of praise in English and in Spanish. Oh, praise the name.
1: I cast my mind

0: The name of the song is Oh Praise the Name, and in Spanish, well, I have Danny Rojas right next to me, so Danny, maybe you could pronounce this one for us.
1: The title of this one in Spanish is Alabaré al Señor.
0: Yeah, it sounds a lot better when you say it. This is Haven Today. I'm David Wolin, and Danny Rojas is with me, the director of El Faro de Redención. He's the host of the Spanish language program that blankets Cuba by radio every weekday with a broadcast that shares the hope of the gospel through conversations with people on the island there in Cuba, testimonies, interviews. But Danny, more often than not, you're preaching your way through various books of the Bible on that program, aren't you?
1: Yeah. Well, we've decided that when we do Bible teaching, we're not going to pick and choose. We're going to take a book of the Bible and walk through it. So we've tackled Hebrews and Romans and Galatians, Ephesians, Philippians, almost all of Paul's epistles. We're actually going to start working on 1 Thessalonians, within the next week or two. But, we love to walk through scriptures, and that's New Testament. We've also taught Zephaniah, Obadiah.
0: That's great. I love it.
1: Yeah, it's fun. Yeah. And we regularly do a week in the Psalms. So that's what I'm currently working on right now. Today I was working on Psalm 15, and it's exciting to teach through scripture and to see Jesus just clearly present in these texts. So yeah. Anyway, that's what we do.
0: Well, it's a different message each day than what people are hearing on Haven Today, but the heart behind it, the approach, the desire to lift up the name of Jesus and behold him in all the scriptures is the same in both ministries. And of course, we're under the same ministry umbrella. So this week we've been sharing what's going on in Cuba. We've been talking about the spiritual need, which is huge. It was and still is. But of course, the backdrop being the current crisis that began with the oil blockade, and that dramatically has changed life in Cuba. We've talked about just the grim realities of the physical and the material. But then today we have a guest that's we're going to have join us via clips that we're going to play from an interview that you've already recorded, Danny, about how the Lord is using all of these circumstances to drive people toward him. And I just love that. So we wanted to bring this to our Haven listeners directly. This is somebody in Cuba, Danny. Her name is Jennifer. You work closely with her. Can you give us a little introduction before we jump in?
1: Sure. Jennifer Letford works closely with El Faro de Redención, and she helps us collect Cuban content. So she's she lives in the island with a last name like Letford. It sounds like she's not Cuban, but that is her last name. And you'll hear her accent.

0: But she is fluent in English. She used to assist ministries in translating when they would come over from the United States before she started partnering with us. And Jennifer is just she's just wonderful. She has a heart for God. She studies theology and Bible, and so you'll see that you'll hear that in the interview. She knows her stuff. But yeah, that's Jennifer.
1: That's perfect. Okay, we recorded this just a few days ago, so this is very current from the island of Cuba.
2: Hi, Jennifer. How are you?
3: I'm fine. Thank you for asking. Thank you also for having me in again.
2: It's my pleasure. So.

0: We're meeting today with many of our supporters, and we're giving them an update of what's going on with El Faro's ministry. But we wanted to hear from you. How are things in Cuba? How is the Cuban church doing? How are you doing, your family, under the current circumstances?
1: Overall, we are all exhausted. Basically, the same struggles every day. There comes a point when you just feel like we need a change. But the church, we are still working. We understand that we have still so many things to do. The Lord is still moving in powerful ways. We see people turning to the Lord frequently. We have people asking so many questions. We feel that we're living in a specific moment that people are turning to the Lord because
0: Yes.
1: we need hope. And there's a time when you actually come to realize that the gospel is your only hope. And
0: Oh,
1: I
0: that's
1: think
0: good.
1: the Lord is using that to just keep calling people to him. And we have seen it. We have seen it.
2: So, Danny, we're going to pause it right there. Jennifer has another thought that she shares directly after this, but I thought this might be a good spot to just expand a little bit on what she's talking about with the church, how the church is handling this moment of crisis in Cuba.
0: I think it's something that we've mentioned before, but this crisis is driving people to God. And, part of it is, it's just a response. It's looking for help, because churches are not only preaching the gospel, they're feeding elderly people. They're feeding young children that live in some of the poorest families. And, so sometimes people correctly assume, man, if I go to church, maybe I'll get a plate of food. And, but God uses that then, as an opportunity for them to hear the gospel. And the gospel is the power of God unto salvation for everyone who
2: Amen.
0: believes, right? And so,
2: Amen.
0: yeah, they're seeing people get saved, and real conversion, commitment, people that are now growing in the Word of God, joining the churches, and it's a beautiful thing. Revival is the word that many pastors have used as they describe what they're experiencing.
2: Well, and historically, during times of revival, often the enemy then has a counterfeit version that goes right alongside that. So let's go ahead and listen to what Jennifer shares next.
1: Also, you also see that the word is still alive, and so many things that are prophesied in the word, we are seeing that today. We're not only seeing people turning to Christ, but we are also seeing false prophets, false teachings. And I remember that I think it's in Isaiah or in Jeremiah, the Lord condemns those that are proclaiming peace when there's no peace, that are proclaiming healing when there's no healing. And we are seeing that today. So I think our ministry and so many biblical ministries are very, very important nowadays because it's a tool from the Lord to show God's life, God's light in the midst of all that darkness that we're living in, not only materially, but mainly spiritually.
2: That's quite a statement, Danny. And I've been to Cuba with you more than once, and there is a spiritual darkness definitely that you feel in Cuba. But she's talking about, I think, what would you describe it as? Is this health and wealth teaching that seems to be arising?
0: Absolutely. The health and wealth message, the New Apostolic Reformation, I don't know if we need to explain that for the audience, but there are people that are coming in with an agenda to create a network of churches under the leadership of one person. And with spiritualized language, they're saying, give me a tithe of whatever you're getting from your congregation so that you can have this covering, which is going to give you spiritual authority and power. And I've talked to pastors that have encountered people like that, and that were even tempted because they're offering support, oftentimes from U.S. churches. Some of these people are coming from the U.S. And, I mean, I don't even know where this comes from other than from hell, from Satan himself. But, getting them to support them when they already have what they need, in order to somehow give them some spiritual blessing. So that kind of teaching is in there. And then, of course, there's the other spiritual darkness.

0: which is Santeria, that voodoo Cuban style. And then, you know, atheism, the mm-hmm. hold of atheism in right. Cuba, it's still there. And that's a spiritual problem, even though they think it's not spiritual. It is a spiritual problem.
1: Yeah. And then Jennifer speaks to that. And obviously she's got all of that very much present and weighing on her heart. And I love this. You asked her how we can pray for the Cuban church. Let's listen.
2: Jennifer, let me ask you this. We're going to be speaking with the whole country through Haven today in a short time. How can we pray for Cuba, and how can we pray specifically for the Cuban church?
3: Well, our main prayer request will be so we can keep the gospel in the center of the church. Mm. Because it's easy in this season to turn the church service into a social work, into a emotional support group, right? It's so easy to stop preaching the gospel and start preaching, everything's going to be fine. Everything's mm-hmm. going to be okay. You'll see there's a bright future coming. But we don't actually see that in the scripture. We have the hope of the Lord. And that's more valuable than just any water supply. There's so many things that we think that we need. But we need biblical encouragement. We need to work through the desert with the word of God.

0: Ana. She works closely with El Faro de Redención, and she's right in the middle of this ongoing crisis. And Danny, when you asked, how can we pray? Her response was that the church would not give into the temptation to stop preaching the gospel. I'm just blown away by that.
1: Yeah. And that's a problem that everyone struggles with. I mean, that's a struggle in North America as well. To lose our focus, to start preaching self-help or you can do it, or, you know, I mean, not to criticize anyone directly, but that idea of, you know, your best life now becomes more important for people because it tickles the ears, or it, you know, in this case, it's maybe addressing a felt need, but that's not as great as the greatest need, which is to know God through Jesus Christ. And yeah, I think it's such an important and insightful prayer request that Jennifer gives.
0: Yeah. And so we do have one final clip. This one's a little bit on the longer side, but so helpful. And I think interesting for those of us in North America. And if we have even seen a news story, there aren't very many of them, but obviously there's a huge oil blockade. So what is life like, especially after 3 months of this and a power grid that runs entirely on oil? What's the effect on the lives of just regular Cuban people? Jennifer speaks to that.
2: We've talked about this before, but the blackouts, they continue. Okay. Has it gotten worse, I guess, than because
3: yeah, everything,
2: I
3: mean, everything.
2: We've been sharing this forever, you know, for the last 3 years.
3: Yes. The country is falling apart. Mm. It's falling apart in every area. If you talk about, let's say, water supply. Well, if you don't have oil, you don't have electricity, which means that the water supply system is not able to work. Right now, the pumps are not working. So my own building, we haven't received water in 2 weeks. People, it's just a nightmare.
1: Wow.
3: I'll probably have to go and do my laundry in my mom's house, probably, because praise the Lord, she has water. Oh, yeah. And I'm blessed. Believe me, I'm blessed because where I live, we don't suffer so many blackouts. But in other neighborhoods, they have gone through 24 hours, 48 hours with no power in Havana.
2: Yeah. Not to mention the countryside or the eastern part of the island.
3: Of course. They having worse times than ours. And something very dangerous, too, is that because there is no fuel, so for the trucks that gather the garbage in the streets, how would you call that in the States?
2: Garbage trucks.
3: Yeah, well, the garbage trucks, they don't have fuel. So the streets are full of garbage, huge mountains of garbage.
2: Yeah.
3: And people are setting them on fire because they don't want that to keep growing and keep spreading diseases. But the problem is that often those mountains of garbage are near to where electrical devices for the city. So that the electrical system is also in danger, because when people set the garbage on fire, that part also can get...
2: So it causes more power outages.
3: Yeah, exactly. I don't know how to explain it, but basically...
2: No, but we got you. They set the fire, it burns the wrong thing down, and then nothing works. That's the idea.
3: Exactly.
2: And what about food?
3: Well, food prices are increasing also. Food is very expensive. Just the basic things like milk, beef, or eggs. 30 eggs can cost you $20.
2: People going hungry?
3: Yes. Way too hungry. And also, something that is very basic to the Cuban table is bread. Right now, we don't have bread almost in all Havana because they don't have power enough to, you know, to produce enough bread. Nor there is supplies enough. Mm. Trucks are unable to deliver the materials to the people too, so they can make bread. It's just a nightmare. It's just a nightmare. And people are also trying to stay away from hospitals because, of course, you get sick. It doesn't necessarily mean that you are going to get everything you need when you get to the hospital. So, yeah, it's a little bit depressing to try to fully... No, the whole picture. But yeah, just keep praying for us. I think our only hope in life and death is Christ alone, Christ alone.
2: Our only hope in life and death is that we are not our own. We do not belong to ourselves, right?
3: Amen.

0: Amen. Amen, my father.
1: Thank you, Jennifer. God bless you.
0: Thank
1: and
0: you.
1: We'll talk soon,
0: too.
1: Okay?
0: Yeah.
1: Bye-bye.
0: Bye.
2: Danny, I'm so grateful that you were able to record that conversation with Jennifer from Havana. And with the very small amount of time that we have left, just a quick word from you. Hearing all of the suffering that people are experiencing in terms of material and physical things, I could imagine someone thinking, well, with that kind of need going on, why bother investing in a word or preaching ministry like El Faro? So, Danny, with the time we've got left, how would you answer that?
3: Well, the answer is the gospel is the power of God unto salvation. Mm-hmm. Jennifer expressed it well. You know, we can get distracted from preaching the gospel by trying to meet humanitarian needs and miss the big picture of what God is trying to do. And that's why there's that urgency to keep preaching the gospel and to pray that churches would stay focused on the gospel, because that mm-hmm. is what people need the most. And truly, as lives are changed by God through the gospel, that affects their posture towards their neighbor. It affects their posture towards the people around them. And you have mm-hmm. more people that are loving God and loving their neighbor as a response of gratitude to what God has done for them through Christ Jesus. That changes things. So we need to preach. We need to keep preaching Christ. It is the most important message.
2: Yeah. If we were, now the humanitarian needs certainly do matter, but if we only paid attention to those things and forsook the call and the message of preaching the gospel, we'd have missed the boat completely. So I'm so grateful for the dedication of you and the team, and thanks for sharing all of this with us today.
3: You're welcome, David.
2: This is Haven Today. I'm David Wolin, and I want to invite you to step into something the Lord is doing. And we're so encouraged by the progress we've already made toward our goal. 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Your gift today can help us reach the total goal of $171,332. Now, has the Lord put an amount on your heart? 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But don't miss out on the blessing of giving if the Lord is prompting you to take part in sharing our hope in Christ with the people of Cuba. 865-HAVEN is the number to call, 865-HAVEN, or even easier, you can go online to haventoday.org. The website again is haventoday.org. I'm David Wolin. Won't you come back again next time? We'll be keeping it all about Jesus. It's the great story here on Haven Today. Here for your encouragement and your walk with God, this is David Wolin with Haven Ministries, inviting you to anchor your day in God's Word. Have you ever been out in the ocean waves when a storm is blowing in? Even for an experienced swimmer, the sheer power of the waves can be overwhelming. But even the power of the waves is nothing compared to the power of the one who made them. It's like when the disciples were in the boat and were afraid of those waves, and Jesus stood up and simply said, "Quiet, be still." And then it says the wind died down and it was completely still. And so today, in the midst of life's storms, Jesus often speaks those same words to our hearts, and it has the same effect. And daily time in God's Word can help you hear the voice of Jesus. 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

prophecy and its application to our daily life. It's a wonderful day to worship God. I'm William Steves. Let's pray. Dear Heavenly Father, thank you for allowing us the privilege of worshiping Christ. We pray you would bless the broadcast today and use your word to work in our hearts. Be honored by our worship, because it's in Jesus' name that we pray. Amen.

Maranatha, friends, the Lord is coming. 1 Corinthians 9:16-18. For though I preach the gospel, I have nothing to glory of, for necessity is laid upon me. Yea, woe is unto me, if I preach not the gospel. For if I do this thing willingly, I have a reward, but if against my will, a dispensation of the gospel is committed unto me. What is my reward then? Verily that, when I preach the gospel, I may make the gospel of Christ without charge, that I abuse not my power in the gospel. The Apostle Paul was one of the most prolific preachers and writers of the gospel message in the first century. He spread the gospel around the Roman Empire and wrote almost half of the New Testament. But when he reflects on his work, on his calling, he does not claim credit or seek reward. Rather, he says that he is compelled to proclaim the truth. Necessity is upon him, so he must preach. This should be the reality for all believers. Given the magnitude of the gospel truth, given the horror of the fate of the lost, we all must proclaim the truth with urgency and desperation. Today's letter comes from Massachusetts. Our listener writes, "Thank you for your faithfulness to our Lord Jesus and to the Word of God. 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Our mailing address is The People's Gospel Hour, Post Office Box 1660, Halifax, Nova Scotia, Canada, B3J3A1. 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

0: And now, the familiar voice of Pastor Perry Rockwood, home with the Lord.
1: Shall we pray? Father, I pray today that the power of the Holy Ghost will be upon us, and that we might speak in power, not in the power of the flesh. I pray in Jesus' name, amen. When we think of the eternal home of God's people, this wonderful city four square, there are a number of things which shall not be there. You know, in the book of Romans, we have a book of much mores. There are much more. But in the book of Revelation, we have no mores. In chapter 21, there are 10 no mores. No more sea, no more death, no more sorrow, no more crying, no more pain, no more temple, no more sun, no more moon, no more night, and no more sin. And in the next chapter, it is said there be no more curse. Revelation 22:3. As we think of eternity ahead, for the saved, a number of things come to mind as to what they shall do throughout eternity. The saved will include those who have been glorified either through death and resurrection or through transformation. The church will have experienced glorification by resurrection and transformation. Others included among the saved will be those who were saved during the tribulation and entered the millennial kingdom in natural bodies, as well as the children born during the millennium who did not follow Satan in his rebellion at the close of the millennial period. We need to think about that. And I want to say this. God says, and the nations of them which are saved shall walk in the light of the city, and the kings of the earth do bring their glory and honor into it. Revelation 21:24. Now notice Revelation 5. And when he had taken the book, the four beasts and 24 elders fell down before the Lamb, having every one of them harps and golden vials full of odors, which are the prayers of saints. And they sung a new song, saying, Thou art worthy to take the book, and to open the seals thereof. For thou wast slain, and hast redeemed us to God by the blood out of every kindred and tongue and people and nation, and hast made us unto God kings and priests, and we shall reign on the earth. And I beheld, and I heard the voice of many angels round about the throne, and the beasts and the elders, and the number of them was 10,000 times 10,000, and thousands of thousands, saying with a loud voice, Worthy is the Lamb.

0: was slain, to receive power and riches and wisdom and strength and honor and glory and blessing. Yes, here the heart lags, the mind is dull, memory weak, and the distractions of the earthly lot obtrude unasked upon the holiest moments. Jarring notes spoil the praise, coldness of spirit chill the thanksgiving. It is only his matchless grace that encourages us to know that this poor worship is accepted. But in heaven, how different it will be. What glorious unison of full-hearted, pure, untainted, and unceasing worship the redeemed shall be able to render as they sing the song of Moses and the song of the Lamb. Notice Revelation 22:3, and his servants shall serve him. Forever God's people will serve him. There will be constant labor for the Lord, yet there will be no weariness or failure in our work. Ours will be a service without cessation, without weariness, without flagging energy. In joy and freedom our service then will be one of pure love, without a flaw and without one legal thought. Oh, praise God, we may serve him now, faithfully, but one day we're going to serve him forever. And notice Revelation 22:4, they shall see his face. God told Moses, thou canst not see my face, for there shall no man see me and live. And I will take away mine hand, and thou shalt see my back parts, but my face shall not be seen. Exodus 33. Jesus promised, blessed are the pure in heart, for they shall see God. The psalmist prayed, Psalm 17:15, as for me, I will behold thy face in righteousness. I shall be satisfied when I awake with thy likeness. Yes, this is what it is to be in heaven, to look upon the face of God, our wonderful Lord, and to be with one another and live. That is heaven. Incidentally, gates of pearl, incidentally, streets of gold, incidentally, walls of jasper, but most and foremost, our Lord and one another. I can hear the Lord as he will say to you, on what street would you like to live in glory, and what mansion would you like to call your home? And I can hear a true saint reply, dear Lord, any street, any mansion, just so the windows open on the palace of the great king, that I might see him go, and that I might serve him faithfully forever. Yes, his name shall be in their foreheads, Revelation 22:4. They shall openly and publicly bear his name. The Jewish high priest, when fully arrayed as the officer and agent of God, in addition to his mitre, had a plate of burnished gold upon his brow, on which was engraved the great name of that almighty being for whom he served. These dwellers in the New Jerusalem are all priests as well as kings, and so they have the tokens of their sublime office and consecration on their foreheads. Praise God. It's so exciting and so wonderful. And that's what the future holds for us if we're saved, born again by the Spirit of God. Oh, friend, today if you're not saved, come to the Savior. Trust him in your heart. Believe on him today, and thou shalt be saved. This broadcast is sponsored by the People's Gospel Hour, Halifax, Nova Scotia, Canada, B3J3A1. Our United States address, the People's Gospel Hour, Box 55862, Boston, Massachusetts, 02205. Now, until the same time tomorrow, the Lord willing, Pastor Perry F. Rockwood, may the Lord bless you and make you a blessing.
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3: Justification is a spiritual position. Listen, before you were justified, you were living in sin. What did God do? He reached down and acquitted you, not guilty, and put you in the state of the non-guilty. Your name written in the Lamb's Book of Life. We're on our way to heaven. The moment you accepted Jesus Christ as your Savior and his work on the cross, what he did 2,000 years ago was applied to your life, and now you are redeemed, reconciled, forgiven, justified. You are all that you need to be positionally in the eyes of God.

0: And the Holy Spirit who is within you is unfolding and unraveling, so to speak, the character of Christ within you.
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3: Mainly cloudy skies continue this afternoon with a high near 15, then clearing tonight down to around zero. Friday warms up to 21 degrees with a slight chance of late day showers, and Saturday looks much nicer with full sunshine and a high near 15. Stay weather ready, stream us anytime, anywhere. 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
6: Mainly cloudy skies continue this afternoon with a high near 15, then clearing tonight down to around zero. Friday warms up to 21 degrees with a slight chance of late day showers, and Saturday looks much nicer with full sunshine and a high near 15. Stay weather ready, stream us anytime, anywhere. 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
3: Clearing tonight down to around zero. Friday warms up to 21 degrees with a slight chance of late day showers, and Saturday looks much nicer with full sunshine and a high near 15. Stay weather ready, stream us anytime, anywhere. 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
4: Clearing tonight down to around zero. Friday warms up to 21 degrees with a slight chance of late day.

0: showers, and Saturday looks much nicer with full sunshine and a high near 15. Stay weather ready, stream us anytime, anywhere, download our Discover Estevan app. I'm Lois Fever.
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4: Clearing tonight down to around zero. Friday warms up to 21 degrees with a slight chance of late day showers, and Saturday looks much nicer with full sunshine and a high near 15. Stay weather ready, stream us anytime, anywhere. 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
5: Clearing tonight down to around zero. Friday warms up to 21 degrees with a slight chance of late day showers, and Saturday looks much nicer with full sunshine and a high near 15. Stay weather ready, stream us anytime, anywhere. 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
4: Clearing tonight down to around zero. Friday warms up to 21 degrees with a slight chance of late day showers, and Saturday looks much nicer with full sunshine and a high near 15. Stay weather ready, stream us anytime, anywhere, download

0: Friday warms up to 21 degrees with a slight chance of late day showers, and Saturday looks much nicer with full sunshine and a high near 15. Stay weather ready, stream us anytime, anywhere. 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
4: Clearing tonight down to around zero. Friday warms up to 21 degrees with a slight chance of late day showers, and Saturday looks much nicer with full sunshine and a high near 15. Stay weather ready, stream us anytime, anywhere. 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
3: Friday warms up to 21 degrees with a slight chance of late day showers, and Saturday looks much nicer with full sunshine and a high near 15. Stay weather ready, stream us anytime, anywhere. 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
5: Friday warms up to 21 degrees with a slight chance of late day showers, and Saturday looks much nicer with full sunshine and a high near 15. Stay weather ready, stream us anytime, anywhere. 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
4: Friday warms up to 21 degrees with a slight chance of late day showers, and Saturday looks much nicer with full sunshine and a high near 15. Stay weather ready, stream us anytime, anywhere. 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
4: Friday warms up to 21 degrees with a slight chance of late day showers, and Saturday looks much nicer with full sunshine and a high near 15. Stay weather ready, stream us anytime, anywhere. 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
3: Friday warms up to 21 degrees with a slight chance of late day showers, and Saturday looks much nicer with full sunshine and a high near 15. Stay weather ready, stream us anytime, anywhere. 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
5: Friday warms up to 21 degrees with a slight chance of late day showers, and Saturday looks much nicer with full sunshine and a high near 15. Stay weather ready, stream us anytime, anywhere. 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
3: Friday warms up to 21 degrees with a slight chance of late day showers, and Saturday looks much nicer with full sunshine and a high near 15. Stay weather ready, stream us anytime, anywhere. 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
4: Friday warms up to 21 degrees with a slight chance of late day showers, and Saturday looks much nicer with full sunshine and a high near 15. Stay weather ready, stream us anytime, anywhere, download our Discover Estevan app. I'm Lois Fever.
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3: Friday warms up to 21 degrees with a slight chance of late day showers, and Saturday looks much nicer with full sunshine and a high near 15. Stay weather ready, stream us anytime, anywhere. 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
6: Friday warms up to 21 degrees with a slight chance of late day showers, and Saturday looks much nicer with full sunshine and a high near 15. Stay weather ready, stream us anytime, anywhere. 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
4: Friday warms up to 21 degrees with a slight chance of late day showers, and Saturday looks much nicer with full sunshine and a high near 15. Stay weather ready, stream us anytime, anywhere. 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
4: Friday warms up to 21 degrees with a slight chance of late day showers, and Saturday looks much nicer.

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2: Good morning. It's Friday, May 8th. Nice temperatures are arriving today, but a spring storm is threatening to spoil the start of the weekend. I'm Larissa McEwen. An advisory was sent out on pets and avian influenza by the province. Discover Estevan's Scott Bolton has more.
3: The Saskatchewan government says a domestic cat in southeast Saskatchewan has tested positive for highly pathogenic avian influenza, also known as H5N1. The cat reportedly became severely ill with neurological and respiratory symptoms on April 20th and died the same day. Officials say the cat spent time outdoors, which may have increased its exposure to infected wild birds or contaminated areas. The province is reminding pet owners to keep cats indoors, keep dogs on leashes, and avoid contact with sick or dead birds. Signs of avian flu in pets can include breathing trouble, weakness, tremors, seizures, or sudden death. Anyone who finds sick or dead wild birds is asked to contact the Ministry of Environment Inquiry Center.
2: Community leaders and business owners gathered in Estevan Wednesday for a workshop focused on revitalizing small towns. Peter Kenyon, director of Australia's Bank of Ideas, spoke about creating memorable customer experiences through creativity, humor, and community pride.
4: Today is an opportunity to bring people from community, from community organizations, and from the business community to look at how important is this thing called customer or visitor experience, how important is wow, humor, really engaging with people in much more creative ways rather than thinking it's all about just trying to sell products and services.
2: Kenyon says adding a wow factor can help towns attract visitors and grow local businesses. Medical travel can be overwhelming for families. A Mydale father says support close to the hospital made a difference during his daughter's treatment. Tim Stevens explains how his family first discovered Ronald McDonald House, Saskatchewan.
5: Our daughter Kenzie was going to the Children's Hospital in Saskatoon for treatment with her seizures, and we were staying in hotels, and someone mentioned to us that the Ronald McDonald House would be a good place to look into to stay while we're there. It ended up being a really good idea. We started staying there, and it made everybody's life a lot easier.
2: Funds raised through McHappy Day help keep those supports available for families across the province. The St. Joseph's Hospital Auxiliary is celebrating one of their own

0: on reaching 50 years with the group. Darla Wilhelm talked about the changes she's seen, such as with their twice-a-year bake sale.
1: It's changed a lot because we started out in the basement of the old hospital and then moving over here. And it's been a big change, but you know what? The community has been so generous in supporting us. We're very grateful for it. And our money goes to the hospital and for two scholarships at students going into the medical field.
0: Wilhelm encourages people to sign up for the auxiliary to help out the community. 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
0: The golf season is underway at TSNM Woodlawn Golf Club, marking the return of competitive and recreational play for another year in Estevan. While spring conditions delayed an early rush, staff say activities beginning to build as golfers transition from winter routines back onto the course. Here's Alana Wallner, interim general manager at TSNM Woodlawn Golf Club.
3: Well, it was a little bit of a slower start. Like you said, everybody knows the weather is a little cooler, but our golfers are anticipating getting out on the course, so the ones that were able to brave it came out. We're getting our members coming in slowly here, but the weather is going to change and we're going to be anticipating a great season ahead.
0: League play is next on the calendar, with Weekly's men's and ladies' nights scheduled to begin in the days ahead. It's Friday Night Baseball at Rogers Centre as the Toronto Blue Jays take on the Los Angeles Angels tonight. The Angels enter at 15-23, fourth in the American League West, while the Blue Jays sit at 16-21, fourth in the AL East. On the mound, Los Angeles starts left-hander Reed Detmers, while Toronto answers with right-hander Dylan Cease. Offensively, Vladimir Guerrero Jr. leads the Jays, while the Angels counter with former MVP Mike Trout. Game 1 gets underway tonight at 5:07 p.m. Saskatchewan time. Sending in your news and sports scores is easy. 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
2: Discover Estevan weather.
0: The day warming to a high of 21, a chance of showers or a thunderstorm late this afternoon into the evening. Overnight temperatures drop back to zero. Saturday brings sunshine at a high of 15, Sunday stays sunny with a high of 18, Monday reaches 21 with a chance of showers, and Tuesday sits at 21. Get the latest forecast at your fingertips. Download the Discover Estevan app.
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0: John Fogerty, rock and roll girls on a Friday morning with Saskatchewan's best music. Rob Carney in the morning. Obviously, I'm not Rob Carney. I'm Colin Powers. Thanks for letting us be a part of your day today. Oh, it is absolutely gorgeous out there, and more great weather is on the way for the Mother's Day weekend. Happy Mother's Day on Sunday to all the incredible moms out there, by the way. We have more weather details coming up in just a few moments, and it's day three of the Seymour Canada online auction. That's where you're going to find some great travel deals for your summer adventures, and they'll tell you about some of the great deals you'll find there in a few moments.
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2: 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What's the website again?
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0: Indeed, it's Trooper on a Friday morning with Saskatchewan's best music. Colin Powers in for Rob Kearney today. We have your local news coming up at 6:30. The Seymour Canada online auction is now underway. You can start bidding on some great travel deals for your summer adventures. And we have some unique experiences in this auction for you to bid on. There's a sunset ride on the Divide from High Horse and Valmarie, a peaceful two-hour guided ride along the elevated ridges of the Continental Divide, a $175 value that's looking for an opening bid of $70. Or you can bid on a claycation from Freeba Pottery and Wynyard, one-of-a-kind three-day pottery retreat in the heart of the prairies, a $1,400 value, currently going for $603. Go to our website, click on the auction link, and get your bids in now. The auction wraps up on Wednesday, but don't wait until Wednesday or you might miss out on these great deals.
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3: A taste of summer warmth today with a few interruptions before things settle down. The day warming to a high of 21, a chance of showers.

0: showers or a thunderstorm late this afternoon into the evening. Overnight temperatures drop way back down to zero. Saturday brings sunshine and a high of 15, and Sunday stays sunny with a high of 18. For Discover Estevan, I'm Larissa McEwen.
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1: Good morning. It's Friday, May 8th. The spring is settling in as we head into the Mother's Day weekend. I'm Larissa McEwen. After a recent case of illness, Saskatchewan is alerting pet owners. With the details is Discover Estevan's Scott Bolton.
2: Saskatchewan officials are warning pet owners after a cat in the southeast died from the H5N1 strain of avian influenza. Testing confirmed the case after the cat quickly developed respiratory and neurological illness. The province says spring migration season can increase the risk of exposure as wild waterfowl activity picks up. Pet owners are being told not to let animals hunt or scavenge wild birds and to avoid feeding raw poultry from unknown sources. Veterinarians should be contacted immediately if a pet becomes sick after being outdoors or around wild animals. Public health officials say the risk to people remains low if they avoid contact with sick or dead birds.
1: International community development expert Peter Kenyon brought his message to Estevan this week, urging towns to think differently about growth. Kenyon says strong communities and strong businesses depend on each other, and simple changes can make the difference.
3: Vast bulk of businesses in small towns in Australia don't use their windows for marketing. They use it for storage, whereas, you know, our windows are just so important. There are simple things we can do.
1: He said storytelling and fun experiences can reignite local pride and economic activity. For families dealing with out-of-town medical care, affordability can become another concern. A Mydale mother says Ronald McDonald House Saskatchewan helped remove financial barriers during her daughter's treatment. Ashley Stevens explains what made the greatest impact for families staying at the house.
4: $10 a day, and you can also round up and add a donation as well for others to stay, which we've done in the past too, and you know, it's just nice to know that no matter what your income is, you're accepted there, right? It's a very judgment-free zone.

0: And everybody is welcome there.
1: Support Race Dream Make Happy Day helps ensure families from all backgrounds can access those services when they need them. 50 years of work is being recognized as Darla Wilhelm of the St. Joseph's Hospital Auxiliary reaches the milestone in June. Wilhelm says working with the auxiliary is rewarding.
2: You know what? It gives you a good feeling when you can see what we're doing for the patients here. We also give money to long-term care at Christmas time for them to buy something for their residents because, you know, there's some senior people down there that don't have any family living here. So we give $500 to that as well.
1: The auxiliary presented the hospital with $10,000 to go towards a hematology machine during the bake sale on Wednesday. 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
1: Youth participation continues to shape the long-term future of golf in Estevan, and Woodlawn Golf Club remains a central hub for young players developing their skills. Interest in structured instruction has been strong, reflecting growing demand for junior opportunities locally. Interim General Manager Alana Wallner at TSNM Woodlawn Golf Club discussing junior golf.
4: Jace Carlisle has came on board with us, and he's doing some private lessons again this year, and he actually sold out his first round of lessons. Just watch for our social media. He's going to do some more days for getting kids out.
1: Additional youth programming is expected later this spring, including league play once the school year wraps up. The Toronto Blue Jays open a weekend series with the Los Angeles Angels tonight at Rogers Centre. The Jays come in at 16-21 on the season, sitting fourth in the AL East, while the Angels are 15-23, fourth in the AL West. Dylan Cease gets the start for Toronto, bringing a strong strikeout rate into the matchup, while left-hander Reed Detmers goes for Los Angeles. Vladimir Guerrero Jr. continues to lead the Jays at the plate, while the Angels are powered by former MVP Mike Trout. First pitch is set for 5:07 Saskatchewan time. 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
1: The day warming to a high of 21, a chance of showers or a thunderstorm late this afternoon into the evening. Overnight temperatures drop back to zero. Saturday brings sunshine at a high of 15. Sunday stays sunny with a high of 18. Monday reaches 21 with a chance of showers, and Tuesday sits at 21. Get the latest forecast at your fingertips. Download the Discover Estevan app.
5: Seeding is starting off to a slow start across the prairies. Seeding is most advanced in Saskatchewan, but well behind historical averages. According to the crop report, just 3% of the provincial crop has been planted, compared with the five-year average of 12%. Crop extension specialist Kim Stonehouse.
6: Colder temperatures, excessive runoff, frozen soils, and washed out roads and that kind of thing are limiting the seeding progress.
5: Oilseed specialist Sonia Wilson says it's a similar situation in Manitoba.
7: We've had a cooler start to the season, and there was definitely some standing moisture still in a lot of fields. We have had some warmer temperatures that have helped. We are only 2% seeded across the province as of May 5th. As compared to 8% last year in the spring when it was quite a bit warmer at this time.
5: Alberta's crop report comes out later today. For Golden West, I'm Glendalee Allen Vossler.
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0: Maneater, Hall & Oates, Saskatchewan's best music for your Friday morning. Rob Kearney in the morning, Colin Powers in for Rob Kearney today. Thanks for letting us be a part of your day today. Just one NHL playoff game last night had the Carolina Hurricanes beating the Philadelphia Flyers 4-1 to take a 3-0 stranglehold in that second round series and go unbeaten in the first 7 games of the playoffs. They're the third NHL team since 1994 to have a 7-0 mark in the playoffs. Well, tonight, the Montreal Canadiens look to rebound from a Game 1 loss when they take on the Sabres in Buffalo, and the Anaheim Ducks host the Vegas Golden Knights with that series tied up at a game apiece.
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2: After a warm and unsettled start, the weekend settles into clearer conditions. Today reaches a high of 21 with a chance of showers or a thunderstorm late in the day. Overnight temperatures drop to zero. Saturday brings sunshine and a high of 15, and Sunday stays sunny with a high of 18. For Discover Estevan, I'm Larissa McEwen.
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0: sunny days, and we're going to get a lot of them over the next few days. Lighthouse on a Friday morning with Saskatchewan's best music. Colin Powers in for Rob Kearney this morning. Rob, by the way, is hosting the 20th annual Family First Radiothon on 800 CHAB. It's day two of the Radiothon. Yesterday, they raised over $60,000, and all the money they raise will support an expansion of the chemotherapy unit of the F.H. Wigmore Regional Hospital, which is going to mean a lot to cancer patients, not just to Moose Jaw, but all over southern Saskatchewan. You can get more details and find how how you can support it on discovermoosejaw.com.
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5: 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I'll tell you more about that after 7 o'clock. Amanda Marshall, Ball from Grace on a Friday morning with Saskatchewan Space.

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2: Hello and happy Friday. Spring warmth is arriving today, but a spring storm is hanging around as a possible interruption. I'm Larissa McEwen. Saskatchewan pet owners will need to watch out in the southeast. Discover Estevan's Scott Bolton explains why.
3: The province is reminding Saskatchewan residents to take precautions after avian flu was confirmed in a domestic cat in the southeast. The cat, which spent time outdoors, died after rapidly developing severe respiratory and neurological symptoms. The case was confirmed as the H5N1 strain of highly pathogenic avian influenza. Officials say pet owners should keep cats indoors, keep dogs leashed, and stay away from sick or dead wild birds. Symptoms of infection in pets can include coughing, loss of coordination, extreme lethargy, or seizures. The province is also asking people to report sick or dead wild birds to the Ministry of Environment Inquiry Centre.
2: A workshop in Estevan this week challenged local leaders to rethink how their town is presented to visitors and residents alike. Presenter and director of Bank of Ideas, Peter Kenyon, encouraged communities to focus on creativity and connection rather than just selling products.
4: And so we're going to just get together and talk about creating what I call unused workspace that exists in country towns and how that can actually be a honeypot to draw back former residents, former young people or other creatives to start businesses in our town. I'm really keen on how we use unused workspace in our communities.
2: He said small changes made tomorrow can spark long-term growth and community renewal. Medical travel can add financial and emotional pressure for families already facing difficult situations. A local parent says Ronald McDonald House Saskatchewan helps remove many of those everyday worries. Tim Stevens explains why community support through McHappy Day is so important to families like his.
5: When we're visiting,

Saskatoon, there's a lot on our minds, and it's just a really great tool to take some of the pressure off and some of the stress, not having to worry about where we're going to stay and some of the days, what we're going to eat for supper, parking, stuff like that. They run shuttles, so you don't have to worry about taking your own vehicle from the Ronald McDonald House to the Children's Hospital. It just really takes a load off of everybody's shoulders.

0: and you can focus on what's important.
1: Stevens encourages residents to support the initiative, knowing the impact reaches families across the province. 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She talks about her experience joining the group.
2: You know what? It gives you a good feeling when you can see what we're doing for the patients here. We also give money to long-term care at Christmas time for them to buy something for their residents because, you know, there's some senior people down there that don't have any family living here.
1: Wilhelm encourages others to join and give back to the community. 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
1: TSNM Woodlawn Golf Club is easing into the early part of its season, with staff beginning to see activity increase as spring conditions stabilize. Early events like the Maple Leaf Junior Golf Tour are already helping ramp up this season. Alana Wallner, Interim General Manager at TSNM Woodlawn Golf Club.
4: Yeah, we had a great turnout again. They actually had a waiting list. We were able to sponsor 12 of our Estevan juniors thanks to the Price family. They had a big donation here last year, and that was one of the initiatives that we sponsored 12 of our kids from Estevan to be in that tour. Windy day for the kids, but a great turnout again and real successful. They're usually the first start of that tour.
1: The course is preparing for league nights and a packed tournament calendar leading into the summer months. The Blue Jays are back home tonight to open a series with the Los Angeles Angels at Rogers Centre. Dylan Cease gets the start for Toronto, facing Angels left-hander Reed Detmers. The Jays sit at 16-21 on the season, while Los Angeles comes in at 15-23, with both teams fourth in their divisions. Vladimir Guerrero Jr. leads Toronto at the plate, while Mike Trout continues to pace the Angels. First pitch is just after 5 Saskatchewan time. We want your news and sports scores. 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
1: The day warming to a high of 21, a chance of showers or a thunderstorm late this afternoon into the evening. Overnight temperatures drop back to 0. Saturday brings sunshine at a high of 15. Sunday stays sunny with a high of 18. Monday reaches 21 with a chance of showers, and Tuesday sits at 21. Get the latest forecast at your fingertips. Download the Discover Estevan app.
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0: I'm so excited because we're getting ready for the weekend, and it's actually going to be nice all weekend. You can spend some time outside for a change. Pointer Sisters on a Friday morning with Saskatchewan's best music. Rob Kearney in the morning. Colin Powers in for Rob today. Thanks for letting us be a part of your day today. And you're running out of time to enter our Pack Your Bags with Porter Airlines contest, where we're giving you a chance to win a couple of round-trip tickets to anywhere in Canada Porter flies and $500 in spending money for your dream vacation. 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

The Guess Who on a Friday morning with Saskatchewan's best music. Colin Powers in for Rob Carney again today. Well, the Toronto Blue Jays are back home after a tough road swing. They'll be facing the Los Angeles Angels for a 3-game set at Rogers Centre. Dylan Cease will get the start for the Jays in the opener with first pitch just after 5 o'clock tonight. And you can catch all the Blue Jays action on your radio on AM 1190 in Weyburn, 1330.

0: Dylan Cease will get the start for the Jays in the opener with first pitch just after 5 o'clock tonight. And you can catch all the Blue Jays action on your radio on AM 1190 in Weyburn, 1330 CJYM in Rosetown, and 1210 CFYM in Kindersley.
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3: A taste of summer warmth today with a few interruptions before things settle down. The day warming to a high of 21, a chance of showers or a thunderstorm late this afternoon into the evening. Overnight temperatures drop way back down to zero. Saturday brings sunshine and a high of 15, and Sunday stays sunny with a high of 18. 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
6: Rob Carney in the morning.
0: With Colin Powers. Another Friday morning. There's another Saturday night, though, from Cat Stevens.

0: in trouble, weakness, tremors, seizures, or sudden death. Anyone who finds sick or dead wild birds is asked to contact the Ministry of Environment Inquiry Center.
1: Community leaders and business owners gathered in Estevan Wednesday for a workshop focused on revitalizing small towns. Peter Kenyon, director of Australia's Bank of Ideas, spoke about creating memorable customer experiences through creativity, humor, and community pride.
2: Today is an opportunity to bring people from community organizations, and from the business community to look at how important is this thing called customer or visitor experience, how important is wow, humor, really engaging with people in much more creative ways rather than thinking it's all about just trying to sell products and services.
1: Kenyon says adding a wow factor can help towns attract visitors and grow local businesses. Medical travel can be overwhelming for families. A Mydale father says support close to the hospital made a difference during his daughter's treatment. Tim Stevens explains how his family first discovered Ronald McDonald House, Saskatchewan.
3: Our daughter Kenzie was going to the Children's Hospital in Saskatoon for treatment with her seizures, and we were staying in hotels, and someone mentioned to us that the Ronald McDonald House would be a good place to look into to stay while we're there. It ended up being a really good idea. We started staying there, and it made everybody's life a lot easier.
1: Funds raised through McHappy Day help keep those supports available for families across the province. The St. Joseph's Hospital Auxiliary is celebrating one of their own, reaching 50 years with the group. Darla Wilhelm talked about the changes she's seen, such as with their twice-a-year bake sale.
4: It's changed a lot because we started out in the basement of the old hospital and then moving over here. And it's been a big change, but you know what? The community has been so generous in supporting us. We're very grateful for it. And our money goes to the hospital and for two scholarships at students going into the medical field.
1: Wilhelm encourages people to sign up for the auxiliary to help out the community. Stay connected, stream us anytime, anywhere, download the Discover Estevan app.
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1: The golf season is underway at TSNM Woodlawn Golf Club, marking the return of competitive and recreational play for another year in Estevan. While spring conditions delayed an early rush, staff say activities beginning to build as golfers transition from winter routines back onto the course. Here's Alana Wallner, interim general manager at TSNM Woodlawn Golf Club.
6: Well, it was a little bit of a slower start. Like I said, everybody knows the weather's a little cooler, but our golfers are anticipating getting out on the course, so the ones that were able to brave it came out. We're getting our members coming in slowly here, but the weather is going to change and we're going to be anticipating a great season ahead.
1: League play is next on the calendar, with weekly's men's and ladies' nights scheduled to begin in the days ahead. It's Friday Night Baseball at Rogers Centre as the Toronto Blue Jays take on the Los Angeles Angels tonight. The Angels enter at 15-23, fourth in the American League West, while the Blue Jays sit at 16-21, fourth in the AL East. On the mound, Los Angeles starts left-hander Reed Detmers, while Toronto answers with right-hander Dylan Cease. Offensively, Vladimir Guerrero Jr. leads the Jays, while the Angels counter with former MVP Mike Trout. Game 1 gets underway tonight at 5:07 p.m. Saskatchewan time. Sending in your news and sports scores is easy. 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
1: The day warming to a high of 21, a chance of showers or a thunderstorm late this afternoon into the evening. Overnight temperatures drop back to zero. Saturday brings sunshine at a high of 15, Sunday stays sunny with a high of 18, Monday reaches 21 with a chance of showers, and Tuesday sits at 21. Get the latest forecast at your fingertips. Download the Discover Estevan app.
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0: The Clash on the Friday morning with Saskatchewan's best music. Hope you're having a great day today. I'm Colin Powers in for Rob Kearney this morning. The Seymour Canada online auction is now underway, and you can start bidding on some great travel deals for your summer adventures. And this is a great getaway to Medicine Hat, Alberta. Now, I say this a lot because I go to Medicine Hat quite frequently. It is a beautiful city. You know, if you're on a road trip to Calgary, don't just pass by Medicine Hat. Go into the city and really experience it. And this is a great getaway that you can bid on. The Esplanade Arts and Heritage Center is hosting the Story of Creedence Clearwater Revival. This is a great tribute show to CCR, and this is a sold-out show that's happening on June 6th. We're giving you a chance to bid on two tickets to the show, plus a night stay in a King Jacuzzi Suite at the Best Western Premier, a beautiful hotel in Medicine Hat, and a $100 gift card from Hometown Restaurant in downtown Medicine Hat on North Railway. It's a $470 value. You can get it for as low as $188 in both the Saskatchewan and Alberta auctions. 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
1: Happy Friday. This is Daniel Esplin, joined by Mr. Brad Pearson from Murray GM. How's it going so far, Brad?
2: Really good, Daniel.
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2: Yeah, 0% over 72 months, so that didn't really change. 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
1: Well, Brad, I hope you have a great weekend.
2: Same to you.
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4: After a warm and unsettled start, the weekend settles into clearer conditions. Today reaches a high of 21 with a chance of showers or a thunderstorm late in the day. Overnight temperatures drop to zero. Saturday brings sunshine and a high of 15, and Sunday stays sunny with a high of 18. For Discover Estevan, I'm Larissa McEwen.
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Spaceship Superstar from Prism on a Friday morning with Saskatchewan's best music. Colin Powers here with you again. Thanks for letting us be a part of your day today. We have your local news coming up at 8 o'clock. You know, one of the big news stories in Saskatchewan in recent days has been the future of the iconic Snowbirds aerobatics team based out of 15 Wing Moose Jaw. Moose Jaw Lake Centre Lanigan MP Fraser Tolmie is

0: warning that the snowbirds could be grounded for years, with 2026 possibly the last chance to catch them in action for a while. The federal government is reportedly considering a five-year pause on the program, something critics say could impact military recruitment and end a decades-long tradition. But for now, the future of the snowbirds is literally and figuratively up in the air. But if you've never seen them fly, this summer might be the time. We have more details about this on our website.
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3: The province issues an avian influenza advisory for pet owners. A longtime St. Joseph's Hospital auxiliary member celebrates 50 years of volunteering. And TS&M Woodlawn Golf Club starts gearing up for a busy summer season. Stay tuned for your local news coming up in about 10 minutes.
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2: Good morning. It's Friday, May 8th. The spring is settling in as we head into the Mother's Day weekend. I'm Larissa McEwen. After a recent case of illness, Saskatchewan is alerting pet owners. With the details is Discover Estevan's Scott Bolton.
3: Saskatchewan officials are warning pet owners after a cat in the southeast died from the H5N1 strain of avian influenza. Testing confirmed the case after the cat quickly developed respiratory and neurological illness. The province says spring migration season can increase the risk of exposure as wild waterfowl activity picks up. Pet owners are being told not to let animals hunt or scavenge wild birds and to avoid feeding raw poultry from unknown sources. Veterinarians should be contacted immediately if a pet becomes sick after being outdoors or around wild animals. Public health officials say the risk to people remains low if they avoid contact with sick or dead birds.
2: International community development expert Peter Kenyon brought his message to Estevan this week, urging towns to think differently about growth. Kenyon says strong communities and strong businesses depend on each other, and simple changes can make the difference.
4: Vast bulk of businesses in small towns in Australia don't use their windows for marketing. They use it for storage, whereas, you know, our windows are just so important. There are simple things we can do.
2: He said storytelling and fun experiences can reignite local pride and economic activity. For families dealing with out-of-town medical care, affordability can become another concern. A Mydale mother says Ronald McDonald House Saskatchewan helped remove financial barriers during her daughter's treatment. Ashley Stevens explains what made the greatest impact for families staying at the house.
5: $10 a day, and you can also round up and add a donation as well for others to stay, which we've done in the past too. And, you know, it's just nice to know that no matter what your income is, you're accepted there, right? It's a very judgment-free zone and everybody is welcome there.
2: Support raised through McHappy Day helps ensure families from all backgrounds can access those services when they need them. 50 years of work is being recognized as Darla Wilhelm of the St. Joseph's Hospital Auxiliary reaches the milestone in June. Wilhelm says working with the auxiliary is rewarding.
6: You know what? It gives you a good feeling when you can see what we're doing for the patients here. We also give money to long-term care at Christmas time for them to buy something for their residents because, you know, there's some senior people down there that don't have any family living here. So we give $500 to that as well.
2: The auxiliary presented the hospital with $10,000 to go towards a hematology machine during the bake sale on Wednesday. 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
2: Youth participation continues to shape the long-term future of golf in Estevan, and Woodlawn Golf Club remains a central hub for young players developing their skills. Interest in structured instruction has been strong, reflecting growing demand for junior opportunities locally. 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
7: Jace Carlisle has came on board with us, and he's doing some private lessons again this year, and he actually sold out his first round of lessons. Just watch for our social media. He's going to do some more days for getting kids out.
2: Additional youth programming is expected later this spring, including league play once the school year wraps up. The Toronto Blue Jays open a weekend series with the Los Angeles Angels tonight at Rogers Centre. The Jays come in at 16-21 on the season, sitting fourth in the AL East, while the Angels are 15-23, fourth in the AL West. Dylan Cease gets the start for Toronto, bringing a strong strikeout rate into the matchup, while left-hander Reed Detmers goes for Los Angeles. Vladimir Guerrero Jr. continues to lead the Jays at the plate, while the Angels are powered by former MVP Mike Trout. First pitch is set for 5:07 Saskatchewan time. Sending in your news and sports scores is easy. 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
2: The day warming to a high of 21, a chance of showers or a thunderstorm late this afternoon into the evening. Overnight temperatures drop back to zero. Saturday brings sunshine at a high of 15. Sunday stays sunny with a high of 18. Monday reaches 21 with a chance of showers, and Tuesday sits at 21. Get the latest forecast at your fingertips. Download the Discover Estevan app.
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0: Walk like an Egyptian with the arms and all that. The Bangles on a Friday morning with Saskatchewan's best music. Hope you're having a great day today. Colin Powers filling in for Rob Kearney today, who is hosting the Family First Radiothon on 800 CHAB, the 20th edition of this big radiothon in Moose Jaw, a huge fundraiser for local health care in that community. And this year, the money raised will support an expansion of the chemotherapy unit of the FH Wigmore Regional Hospital. Now, this is going to mean so much to cancer patients, not just in Moose Jaw, but all over southern Saskatchewan. So we're hoping you can support that if you can. 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
2: 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Either. This is

0: Chilliwack on a Friday morning with Saskatchewan's best music. Colin Powers in for Rob Kearney today. I hope you're having a great day today. Now, the Seymour Canada online auction is now underway. And as with all of our auctions, we have great deals on restaurant gift cards. And these are always popular items in our auctions. And this one's no different. You can bid on gift cards for any destination you have in mind. And if you're heading into Moose Jaw, you can bid on a $100 gift card from the iconic Deja Vu Cafe in downtown Moose Jaw with legendary chicken wings and over 100 different sauces. It is a must visit in the friendly city. In Swift Current, we have a $100 gift card from Original Joe's that you can get an amazing deal on. And for your next trip to the Bear Claw Casino on the White Bear First Nation, you can bid on a $50 gift certificate from Growler's Restaurant. 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The auction wraps up on Wednesday, but now is the time to bid.
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7: A taste of summer warmth today with a few interruptions before things settle down. The day warming to a high of 21, a chance of showers or a thunderstorm late this afternoon into the evening. Overnight temperatures drop way back down to zero. Saturday brings sunshine and a high of 15, and Sunday stays sunny with a high of 18. 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
9: With Colin Powers, and I'm looking forward to seeing some drive-in movies this summer. I'm close to the Clearwater Drive-In in my hometown of Kyle, and it will be opening up on the May long weekend with the Super Mario Galaxy movie. I haven't seen it yet, and I'm a big Mario fan, so I got to go check it out at the Clearwater Drive-In next weekend. Now, a drive-in movie theater, as many of us know, the setting for the iconic video for this song from Bob Seger. It's Night Moves on a Friday morning.

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1: Hello and happy Friday. Spring warmth is arriving today, but a spring storm is hanging around as a possible interruption. I'm Larissa McEwen. Saskatchewan pet owners will need to watch out in the southeast. Discover Estevan's Scott Bolton explains why.
2: The province is reminding Saskatchewan residents to take precautions after avian flu was confirmed in a domestic cat in the southeast. The cat, which spent time outdoors, died after rapidly developing severe respiratory and neurological symptoms. The case was confirmed as the H5N1 strain of highly pathogenic avian influenza. Officials say pet owners should keep cats indoors, keep dogs leashed, and stay away from sick or dead wild birds. Symptoms of infection in pets can include coughing, loss of coordination, extreme lethargy, or seizures. The province is also asking people to report sick or dead wild birds to the Ministry of Environment Inquiry Center.
1: A workshop in Estevan this week challenged local leaders to rethink how their town is presented to visitors and residents alike. Presenter and director of Bank of Ideas, Peter Kenyon, encouraged communities to focus on creativity and connection rather than just selling.

0: worries. Tim Stevens explains why community support through McHappy Day is so important to families like his.
1: When we're visiting Saskatoon, there's a lot on our minds, and it's just a really great tool to take some of the pressure off and some of the stress, not having to worry about where we're going to stay and some of the days, what we're going to eat for supper, parking, stuff like that. They run shuttles, so you don't have to worry about taking your own vehicle from the Ronald McDonald House to the Children's Hospital. It just really takes a load off of everybody's shoulders, and you can focus on what's important.
0: Stevens encourages residents to support the initiative, knowing the impact reaches families across the province. Half a century of work has flown by for Darla Wilhelm, working with the St. Joseph's Hospital Auxiliary. She talks about her experience joining the group.
2: You know what? It gives you a good feeling when you can see what we're doing for the patients here. We also give money to long-term care at Christmas time for them to buy something for their residents, because, you know, there's some senior people down there that don't have any family living here.
0: Wilhelm encourages others to join and give back to the community. 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
0: TSNM Woodlawn Golf Club is easing into the early part of its season, with staff beginning to see activity increase as spring conditions stabilize. Early events like the Maple Leaf Junior Golf Tour are already helping ramp up this season. Alana Wallner, Interim General Manager at TSNM Woodlawn Golf Club.
4: Yeah, we had a great turnout again. They actually had a waiting list. We were able to sponsor 12 of our Estevan Juniors thanks to the Price family. They had a big donation here last year, and that was one of the initiatives that we sponsored 12 of our kids from Estevan to be in that tour. Windy day for the kids, but a great turnout again and real successful. We're usually the first start of that tour.
0: The course is preparing for league nights and a packed tournament calendar leading into the summer months. The Blue Jays are back home tonight to open a series with the Los Angeles Angels at Rogers Centre. Dylan Cease gets the start for Toronto, facing Angels left-hander Reed Detmers. The Jays sit at 16-21 on the season, while Los Angeles comes in at 15-23, with both teams fourth in their divisions. Vladimir Guerrero Jr. leads Toronto at the plate, while Mike Trout continues to pace the Angels. First pitch is just after 5 Saskatchewan time. We want your news and sports scores. 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
0: The day warming to a high of 21, a chance of showers or a thunderstorm late this afternoon into the evening. Overnight temperatures drop back to 0. Saturday brings sunshine at a high of 15. Sunday stays sunny with a high of 18. Monday reaches 21 with a chance of showers, and Tuesday sits at 21. Get the latest forecast at your fingertips. Download the Discover Estevan app.
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0: Games Without Frontiers. It's Peter Gabriel on a Friday morning with Saskatchewan's best music. Hope you're having a great day today. I'm Colin Powers filling in for Rob today. The WHL Championship Final kicks off tonight with Braden Coutts and the Prince Albert Raiders taking on Landon DuPont and the Everett Silvertips. PA is back in the league final for the first time since they won it all back in 2019. Meanwhile, it's Everett's third trip to the final, but they're still looking to claim the Ed Chynoweth Cup. It's the first finals appearance for Everett since 2018, the year the Swift Current Broncos won it. I still remember that very well. The winner of the series will also join the host Kelowna Rockets in the Memorial Cup later this month. Game one is tonight in Everett, and they'll also host game two tomorrow. Prince Albert will host games 3, 4, and 5 next week.
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11: After a warm and unsettled start, the weekend settles into clearer conditions. Today reaches a high of 21 with a chance of showers or a thunderstorm late in the day. Overnight temperatures drop to zero. Saturday brings sunshine and a high of 15, and Sunday stays sunny with a high of 18. For Discover Estevan, I'm Larissa McEwen.
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0: April Wine on a Friday morning with Saskatchewan's best music. Hope you're having a great day today. Colin Powers here as we get ready for the weekend, the Mother's Day weekend. Happy Mother's Day on Sunday to all the incredible moms out there. And hopefully you're able to spend some time with mom this weekend. And you can take her to a lot of Mother's Day events that are going on all over the province. You can take a look at the ones that are happening in your community on the events calendar on our website and app.
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1: 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This is a great summer song, I think. Bedouin Sound Clash, When the Night Feels My Song.

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2: Good morning. It's Friday, May 8th. Nice temperatures are arriving today, but a spring storm is threatening to spoil the start of the weekend. I'm Larissa McEwen. An advisory was sent out on pets and avian influenza by the province. Discover Estevan's Scott Bolton has more.
3: The Saskatchewan government says a domestic cat in southeast Saskatchewan has tested positive for highly pathogenic avian influenza, also known as H5N1. The cat reportedly became severely ill with neurological and respiratory symptoms on April 20th and died the same day. Officials say the cat spent time outdoors, which may have increased its exposure to infected wild birds or contaminated areas. The province is reminding pet owners to keep cats indoors, keep dogs on leashes, and avoid contact with sick or dead birds. Signs of avian flu in pets can include breathing trouble, weakness, tremors, seizures, or sudden death. Anyone who finds sick or dead wild birds is asked to contact the Ministry of Environment Inquiry Center.
2: Community leaders and business owners gathered in Estevan Wednesday for a workshop focused on revitalizing small towns. Peter Kenyon, director of Australia's Bank of Ideas, spoke about creating memorable customer experiences through creativity, humor, and community pride.
4: Today is an opportunity to bring people from community, from community organizations, and from the business community to look at how important is this thing called customer or visitor experience, how important is wow, humor, really engaging with people in much more creative ways rather than thinking it's all about just trying to sell products and services.
2: Kenyon says adding a wow factor can help towns attract visitors and grow local businesses. Medical travel can be overwhelming for families. A Mydale father says support close to the hospital made a difference during his daughter's treatment. Tim Stevens explains how his family first discovered Ronald McDonald House, Saskatchewan.
5: Our daughter Kenzie was going to the Children's Hospital in Saskatoon for treatment with her seizures. And we were staying in hotels and someone mentioned to us that the Ronald McDonald House would be a good place to look into to stay while we're there. It ended up being a really good idea. We started staying there and it made everybody's life a lot easier.
2: Funds raised through McHappy Day help keep those supports available for families across the province. The St. Joseph's Hospital Auxiliary is celebrating one of their own, reaching 50 years with the group. Darla Wilhelm talked about the changes she's seen, such as with their twice-a-year bake sale.
6: It's changed a lot because we started out in the basement of the old hospital and then moving over here. And it's been a big change, but you know what? The community has been so generous in supporting us. We're very grateful for it. And our money goes to the hospital and for two scholarships at students going into the medical field.
2: Wilhelm encourages people to sign up for the auxiliary to help out the community. Stay connected, stream us anytime, anywhere, download the Discover Estevan app.
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2: The golf season is underway at TSNM Woodlawn Golf Club, marking the return of competitive and recreational play for another year in Estevan. While spring conditions delayed an early rush, staff say activities beginning to build as golfers transition from winter routines back onto the course. Here's Alana Wallner, interim general manager at TSNM Woodlawn Golf Club.
7: Well, it was a little bit of a slower start. Like I said, everybody knows the weather's a little cooler, but our golfers are anticipating getting out on the course, so the ones that were able to brave it came out. We're getting our members coming in slowly here, but the weather is going to change and we're going to be anticipating a great season ahead.
2: League play is next on the calendar with weekly's men's and ladies' nights scheduled to begin in the days ahead. It's Friday Night Baseball at Rogers Centre as the Toronto Blue Jays take on the Los Angeles Angels tonight. The Angels enter at 15-23, fourth in the American League West, while the Blue Jays sit at 16-21, fourth in the AL East. On the mound, Los Angeles starts left-hander Reed Detmers, while Toronto answers with right-hander Dylan Cease. Offensively, Vladimir Guerrero Jr. leads the Jays, while the Angels counter with former MVP Mike Trout. Game 1 gets underway tonight at 5:07 p.m. Saskatchewan time. Sending in your news and sports scores is easy. 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

0: the day warming to a high of 21, a chance of showers or a thunderstorm late this afternoon into the evening. Overnight temperatures drop back to zero. Saturday brings sunshine at a high of 15. Sunday stays sunny with a high of 18. Monday reaches 21 with a chance of showers, and Tuesday sits at 21. Get the latest forecast at your fingertips. Download the Discover Estevan app.
1: Seeding is starting off to a slow start across the prairies. Seeding is most advanced in Saskatchewan, but well behind historical averages. According to the crop report, just 3% of the provincial crop has been planted, compared with the five-year average of 12%. Crop extension specialist Kim Stonehouse.
2: Colder temperatures, excessive runoff, frozen soils, and washed out roads and that kind of thing are limiting the seeding progress.
1: Oilseed specialist Sonia Wilson says it's a similar situation in Manitoba.
3: We've had a cooler start to the season, and there was definitely some standing moisture still in a lot of fields. We have had some warmer temperatures that have helped. We are only 2% seeded across the province as of May 5th, as compared to 8% last year in the spring when it was quite a bit warmer at this time.
1: Alberta's crop report comes out later today. For Golden West, I'm Glendale Allen Voss.
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0: Billy Joel on a Friday morning with Saskatchewan's best music. Colin Powers filling in for Rob Kearney today. Thanks for letting us be a part of your day as we get ready for the weekend and get ready for Mother's Day too. Happy Mother's Day to all the incredible moms out there. And we got our big Pack Your Bags with Porter contest that is wrapping up this weekend. Your chance to win a couple of round trip tickets to anywhere in Canada Porter Airlines flies and $500 in spending money for your dream vacation. 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
12: A taste of summer warmth today with a few interruptions before things settle down. The day warming to a high of 21, a chance of showers or a thunderstorm late this afternoon into the evening. Overnight temperatures drop way back down to zero. Saturday brings sunshine and a high of 15, and Sunday stays sunny with a high of 18. For Discover Estevan, I'm Larissa McEwen.
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0: Brian Adams on a Friday morning with Saskatchewan's best music. Colin Powers in for Rob Kearney again today. Thanks for letting us be a part of your day as we get ready for the weekend. And make sure you're ready to bid in the Seymour Canada online auction that continues through the weekend. The auction wraps up on Wednesday, but don't wait until Wednesday or you might miss out on some great travel deals. And we have great deals on vacation packages, hotel stays, restaurant gift cards, experiences, everything you need for your summer adventures. And I really love this getaway package from the Nightingale Barn in Eston. It is located on an acreage 9 minutes south of Eston. 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This is the perfect getaway from city life, the Nightingale Barn in Eston. And you can bid on a night stay for two, a $176 value. You can get that for as low as $70. 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
5: After a warm and unsettled start, the weekend settles into clearer conditions. Today reaches a high of 21 with a chance of showers or a thunderstorm late in the day. Overnight temperatures drop to zero. Saturday brings sunshine and a high of 15, and Sunday stays sunny with a high of 18. For Discover Estevan, I'm Larissa McEwen.
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0: Life is life. Opus. They're Opus. Life is life on a Friday morning with Saskatchewan's best music. Colin Powers wrapping things up for Friday morning. Hope you have a great weekend. And once again, a happy Mother's Day to all the incredible moms out there. Hope you get spoiled on Sunday. Rob Carney is back on Monday, and I'll be back with you again next weekend. And don't forget, the Seymour Canada online auction continues right through the weekend. Bid on these great deals, but get those bids in before Wednesday, because once these great deals are gone, they will be gone. 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

0: The spring is settling in as we head into the Mother's Day weekend. I'm Larissa McEwen. After a recent case of illness, Saskatchewan is alerting pet owners. With the details is Discover Estevan's Scott Bolton.
1: Saskatchewan officials are warning pet owners after a cat in the southeast died from the H5N1 strain of avian influenza. Testing confirmed the case after the cat quickly developed respiratory and neurological illness. The province says spring migration season can increase the risk of exposure as wild waterfowl activity picks up. Pet owners are being told not to let animals hunt or scavenge wild birds and to avoid feeding raw poultry from unknown sources. Veterinarians should be contacted immediately if a pet becomes sick after being outdoors or around wild animals. Public health officials say the risk to people remains low if they avoid contact with sick or dead birds.
0: International community development expert Peter Kenyon brought his message to Estevan this week, urging towns to think differently about growth. Kenyon says strong communities and strong businesses depend on each other, and simple changes can make the difference.
2: Vast bulk of businesses in small towns in Australia don't use their windows for marketing, they use it for storage. Whereas, you know, our windows are just so important. There are simple things we can do.
0: He said storytelling and fun experiences can reignite local pride and economic activity. For families dealing with out-of-town medical care, affordability can become another concern. A Mydale mother says Ronald McDonald House Saskatchewan helped remove financial barriers during her daughter's treatment. Ashley Stevens explains what made the greatest impact for families staying at the house.
3: $10 a day, and you can also round up and add a donation as well for others to stay, which we've done in the past too, and you know, it's just nice to know that no matter what your income is, you're accepted there, right? It's a very judgment-free zone and everybody is welcome there.
0: Support raised through McHappy Day helps ensure families from all backgrounds can access those services when they need them. 50 years of work is being recognized as Darla Wilhelm of the St. Joseph's Hospital Auxiliary reaches the milestone in June. Wilhelm says working with the auxiliary is rewarding.
4: You know what? It gives you a good feeling when you can see what we're doing for the patients here. We also give money to long-term care at Christmas time for them to buy something for their residents because, you know, there's some senior people down there that don't have any family living here. So we give $500 to that as well.
0: The auxiliary presented the hospital with $10,000 to go towards a hematology machine during the bake sale on Wednesday. Stay connected, stream us anytime, anywhere. 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
0: Youth participation continues to shape the long-term future of golf in Estevan, and Woodlawn Golf Club remains a central hub for young players developing their skills. Interest in structured instruction has been strong, reflecting growing demand for junior opportunities locally. Interim General Manager Alana Wallner at TSNM Woodlawn Golf Club discussing junior golf.
6: Jace Carlisle has came on board with us, and he's doing some private lessons again this year, and he actually sold out his first round of lessons. Just watch for our social media. He's going to do some more days for getting kids out.
0: Additional youth programming is expected later this spring, including league play once the school year wraps up. The Toronto Blue Jays open a weekend series with the Los Angeles Angels tonight at Rogers Centre. The Jays come in at 16-21 on the season, sitting fourth in the AL East, while the Angels are 15-23, fourth in the AL West. Dylan Cease gets the start for Toronto, bringing a strong strikeout rate into the matchup, while left-hander Reed Detmers goes for Los Angeles. Vladimir Guerrero Jr. continues to lead the Jays at the plate, while the Angels are powered by former MVP Mike Trout. First pitch is set for 5:07 Saskatchewan time. Sending in your news and sports scores is easy. 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
0: The day warming to a high of 21, a chance of showers or a thunderstorm late this afternoon into the evening. Overnight temperatures drop back to zero. Saturday brings sunshine at a high of 15. Sunday stays sunny with a high of 18. Monday reaches 21 with a chance of showers, and Tuesday sits at 21. Get the latest forecast at your fingertips. 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
7: Taking a look at the markets, canola, May, $729.30, down $4.30. July, $739.70, up 50 cents. Spring wheat, Minneapolis, May, $6.64. Hard red winter wheat, May, $240. Wheat, May, $601.75. Corn, May, $455, down 2.25. Oats, May, $325.50. Soybeans,

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0: May, $1,182, up $5. 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The Canadian dollar is 73 cents, and crude oil, West Texas Intermediate, 94.22. 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
10: A taste of summer warmth today with a few interruptions before things settle down. The day warming to a high of 21, a chance of showers or a thunderstorm late this afternoon into the evening. Overnight temperatures drop way back down to zero. Saturday brings sunshine and a high of 15, and Sunday stays sunny with a high of 18. 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
9: Discover Estevan weather.
10: After a warm and unsettled start, the weekend settles into clearer conditions. Today reaches a high of 21 with a chance of showers or a thunderstorm late in the day. Overnight temperatures drop to zero. Saturday brings sunshine and a high of 15, and Sunday stays sunny with a high of 18. For Discover Estevan, I'm Larissa McEwen.
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2: Hello and happy Friday. Spring warmth is arriving today, but a spring storm is hanging around as a possible interruption. I'm Larissa McEwen. Saskatchewan pet owners will need to watch out in the southeast. Discover Estevan's Scott Bolton explains why.
3: The province is reminding Saskatchewan residents to take precautions after avian flu was confirmed in a domestic cat in the southeast. The cat, which spent time outdoors, died after rapidly developing severe respiratory and neurological symptoms. The case was confirmed as the H5N1 strain of highly pathogenic avian influenza. Officials say pet owners should keep cats indoors, keep dogs leashed, and stay away from sick or dead wild birds. Symptoms of infection in pets can include coughing, loss of coordination, extreme lethargy, or seizures. The province is also asking people to report sick or dead wild birds to the Ministry of Environment Inquiry Center.
2: A workshop in Estevan this week challenged local leaders to rethink how their town is presented to visitors and residents alike. Presenter and director of Bank of Ideas, Peter Kenyon, encouraged communities to focus on creativity and connection rather than just selling products.
4: And so we're going to just get together and talk about creating what I call unused workspace that exists in country towns and how that can actually be a honeypot to draw back former residents, former young people or other creatives to start businesses in our town. I'm really keen on how we use unused workspace in our communities.
2: He said small changes made tomorrow can spark long-term growth and community renewal. Medical travel can add financial and emotional pressure for families already facing difficult situations. A local parent says Ronald McDonald House Saskatchewan helps remove many of those everyday worries. Tim Stevens explains why community support through McHappy Day is so important to families like his.
5: When we're visiting Saskatoon, there's a lot on our minds, and it's just a really great tool to take some of the pressure off and some of the stress, not having to worry about where we're going to stay and some of the days, what we're going to eat for supper. Parking, stuff like that. They run shuttles, so you don't have to worry about taking your own vehicle from the Ronald McDonald House to the Children's Hospital. It just really takes a load off of everybody's shoulders, and you can focus on what's important.
2: Stevens encourages residents to support the initiative, knowing the impact reaches families across the province. Half a century of work has flown by for Darla Wilhelm, working with the St. Joseph's Hospital Auxiliary. She talks about her experience joining the group.
6: You know what? It gives you a good feeling when you can see what we're doing for the patients here. We also give money to long-term care at Christmas time for them to buy something for their residents because, you know, there's some senior people down there that don't have any family living here.
2: Wilhelm encourages others to join and give back to the community. 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
2: TSNM Woodlawn Golf Club is easing into the early part of its season, with staff beginning to see activity increase as spring conditions stabilize. Early events like the Maple Leaf Junior Golf Tour are already helping ramp up this season. Alana Wallner, Interim General Manager at TSNM Woodlawn Golf Club.
7: Yeah, we had a great turnout again. They actually had a waiting list. We were able to sponsor 12 of our Estevan Juniors thanks to the Price family. They had a big donation here last year, and that was one of the initiatives that we sponsored 12 of our kids from Estevan to be in that tour. Windy day for the kids, but a great turnout again and real successful. They're usually the first start of that tour.
2: The course is preparing for league nights and a packed tournament calendar leading into the summer months. The Blue Jays are back home tonight to open a series with the Los Angeles Angels at Rogers Centre. Dylan Cease gets the start for Toronto, facing Angels left-hander Reed Detmers. The Jays sit at 16-21 on the season, while Los Angeles comes in at 15-23, with both teams fourth in their divisions. Vladimir Guerrero Jr. leads Toronto at the plate, while Mike Trout continues to pace the Angels. First pitch is just after 5 Saskatchewan time. We want your news and sports scores. 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
2: The day warming to a high of 21, a chance of showers or a thunderstorm late this afternoon into the evening. Overnight temperatures drop back to 0. Saturday brings sunshine at a high of 15. Sunday stays sunny with a high of 18. Monday reaches 21 with a chance of showers, and Tuesday sits at 21. Get the latest forecast at your fingertips. Download the Discover Estevan app.
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6: A taste of summer warmth today with a few interruptions before things settle down. The day warming to a high of 21, a chance of showers or a thunderstorm late this afternoon into the evening. Overnight temperatures drop way back down to zero. Saturday brings sunshine and a high of 15, and Sunday stays sunny with a high of 18. For Discover Estevan, I'm Larissa McEwen.
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2: Discover Estevan weather.
5: After a warm and unsettled start, the weekend settles into clearer conditions. Today reaches a high of 21 with a chance of showers or a thunderstorm late in the day. Overnight temperatures drop to zero. Saturday brings sunshine and a high of 15, and Sunday stays sunny with a high of 18. For Discover Estevan, I'm Larissa McEwen.
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2: Friday, May 8th, the calendar says we're inching towards Mother's Day this Sunday, so consider this your gentle reminder before the weekend rush. I'm Lois Fever, and here's your local news. This weekend, temperatures are warming up to where we'd expect for this time of year. Environment and Climate Change Canada meteorologist Justin Shelley on the changing conditions headed into the weekend.
3: Over the last 4 days, being a bit cooler than normal, we are going to see a transition out of that cooler pattern into at least a more seasonal pattern for this time of year. You know, average daytime highs should be into the upper teens, so we're going to be within that range through the rest of the week.
2: A storm is expected to roll through later today before we see a clear weekend. Seeding is underway across southeast Saskatchewan, but progress is still trailing the seasonal average for this time of year. Discover Estevan's Larissa McEwen has more.
4: The Saskatchewan Ministry of Agriculture reports 5% of the crop is now seeded in the southeast during the April 28th to May 4th reporting period. That is half the five-year average of 10% and below the 10-year provincial average of 13%. Cool temperatures are being credited for the delayed start, limiting the number of workable field days. Despite that, producers are moving ahead where conditions allow, with durum at 20% seeded, oats at 17%, barley at 9%, and spring wheat at 3% complete. Oilseed and pulse crops are also underway, with canola and field peas both at 12%. For Discover Estevan, I'm Larissa McEwen.
2: Construction is now underway on a new parkour-style playground at Sacred Heart School, designed for students in grades 5 through 8. School officials say years of fundraising and planning went into the project. Sacred Heart Vice Principal and Learning Facilitator Crystal Walton explains what helped move the project forward.
5: What really put us over the mark for what we were budgeting for was just the application of grants. Myself and Mrs. Hillstrom, the principal at Sacred Heart here, have been applying for grants throughout. In addition to the funds we've been raising as a school, we got a $5,000 grant from Affinity Credit Union, and the last one we got was a $40,000 grant with the SAS Parks applications that came out last year.
2: Staff say students could be using the new equipment soon, while a formal ribbon cutting is planned for the fall. The family of baby Cruz continues to navigate a complex medical journey after he was diagnosed with Galloway-Mowat syndrome, a rare genetic condition affecting brain development and the nervous system. Following recent hospital stays and months of medical delays, now community and medical supports are helping the family focus on care rather than red tape. Carrie Curtis, cousin to Cruz's mother, Kinesia, about some of the supports now in place.
6: There's also a palliative nurse. They finally have been put in contact with her, so she has been a great support on how to help them have a good quality of life. So helping make sure that those doctors are doing their job and making sure that all tests are being done and helping Kinesia with that sort of support.
2: Those connections are helping ease pressure on the family as they continue advocating for Cruz's care. Stay connected to everything happening in our community, from breaking news to event coverage and weather alerts, anytime at discoverestevan.com.
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2: The Estevan Bruins like the direction their roster is taking after several off-season additions. Head coach and general manager Drew Kosher says the group being assembled is built around a stronger, more competitive style of play with added depth in key areas.
7: We want to get bigger, stronger, and faster, and obviously some skill and obviously tougher. So right now I think we checked those boxes and we're obviously excited.
2: Kosher adds the team is pleased with the progress so far and will keep working through roster decisions as the off-season continues. The Estevan Bombers open their season Wednesday night. Early games often serve as a measuring stick as teams adjust to competition and shake off the offseason. Kim Meitofer plays catcher for the Estevan Bombers women's fastball team.
8: They went really well. It started off a little chilly and windy, but it turned out to be a beautiful night. We played a new Arcola team, which was nice to see a new team in the league. Had lots of at-bats, lots of new girls on the team, so we're trying to figure everything out that way. Made a few fielding errors, but we think we've kind of figured some stuff out, and we're really excited for next week.
2: The Bombers continue early season play as they focus on building consistency. We want your news and sports scores. 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
1: We'll see a chance of showers this afternoon with a high near 21, then clearing tonight down to around zero. Saturday brings sunny skies and a high near 15. Sunday warms up again under sunshine to about 18. And Monday carries a chance of showers with a high near 21. Tuesday looks sunny and warm with a high near 21 degrees. If you're keeping an eye on the skies, don't just guess what's next. Check your weather anytime on the Discover Estevan app.
2: Canada's cattle sector says rebuilding the national herd depends on giving young producers the confidence to invest. Canadian Cattle Association President Tyler Fulton told the House of Commons Agriculture Committee that the industry is at a critical turning point.
3: We need to encourage the next generation of ranchers and beef farmers across Canada to come back to the farm.
2: Fulton says that confidence comes down to having the tools to manage the risk, noting existing tools don't go far enough.
3: The youth have come back and said livestock price insurance is a very effective tool at managing what we identify as our largest risk. And so can we get support in the same way that crop farmers have crop insurance for that program?
2: Canada's cattle producers are calling for stronger, more proactive risk management programs. Fulton made the comments this week when he appeared before the House of Commons Agriculture Committee meeting studying business risk management programs. For Golden West, I'm Glendalee Allen Vossler.
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5: Saskatchewan's tight residential real estate market seems to be getting even tighter. The monthly report on sales shows buyers were still hungry for a new property in April, but they didn't have much in the way of choices. Normally, the springtime is when people begin to think about selling, and they offer their property up for sale. But the number of listings isn't meeting normal expectations. Province-wide, sales were down 4% last month when compared to a year ago, with supply being the defining factor. Simply put, there might have been more sales if there was more product available, as buyer demand is not showing any signs of waning. Inventory, though, for sale is running roughly 50% behind traditional levels. The upshot of this is that prices are going up. Melville saw price increases of 17% in the month. Yorkton was not far behind. In all, six communities, Martinsville, Regina, Moose Jaw, Warman, North Battleford, and Yorkton set new benchmark price records in April, a development that's putting a dent in our claim that Saskatchewan is a place for affordable home ownership. I'm Paul Martin.
2: Today on the Prairie Ag Wire, we focus in on the first crop reports of the season, starting in Manitoba, Sonia Wilson. And Sonia, what's happening with seeding?
6: Pretty minimal seeding at state. We've had a cooler start to the season, and there was definitely some standing moisture still in a lot of fields. We have had some warmer temperatures that have helped, but at this point, we are only 2% seeded across the province as of May 5th, as compared to 8% last year in the spring when it was quite a bit warmer at this time. Now, the five-year average is 6%, so we are also a bit behind that.
2: That cool spring really setting producers back a little. Can you give us a sneak peek as far as what's happening in each region?
6: Yeah, absolutely. So maybe the first thing I'll touch on here is just the winter wheat and fall rye. So wherever that is in the regions, it has been greening up a little bit this past week and has appeared to come through winter in quite good condition. But there is a bit lower growth just because of the cooler temperatures. Now, in the southwest, there have been quite strong winds as well, which has made some soil, we've seen soil move. And it's really dependent around the southwest on the area for how much moisture that they have received. At this point, a bit of seeding has started in the southwest, mostly south of Highway 1, mostly seeding to peas and spring wheat. But north of Highway 1, it's been pretty limited at this point. If we move now north to the northwest, we still have snow persisting in fields in the Paw and Swan Valley. So there are warm and therefore drying conditions still needed. Now, because of this, not a lot of field operations and really very little to no seeding has started. Now, if we jump to central,

0: Central, we definitely have had seeding begin here in Central. We have had reports of spring wheat, peas, as well as corn, and then field work as well, and applications of liquid fertilizer or manure. Now, still needed some warm and dry weather, as mentioned, which will be consistent along most of the region. And then when we turn to Eastern and the Interlake, we see that, again, warm weather needed, but a little bit of seeding has started as well in these areas, and great reports so far for the winter cereals that they all survived.
1: Because of the late start, are we seeing any changes in their plans this year?
0: We're expected to see potentially a bit of a decrease in sunflower acres and some increased canola just because of the tighter margin. Most of the other crops, we're not seeing a large variation in terms of acres, but it'll really depend on those fields drying up and the weather.
1: Moving into Saskatchewan, I talked with Crop Extension Specialist Kim Stonehouse about seeding operations.
2: Well, colder temperatures and excessive runoff and frozen soils and washed out roads and that kind of thing are limiting the seeding progress for sure in any field operations. You know, it's expected to change over the coming weeks. Seeding is getting underway in some areas of the province while other areas are being delayed due to this excess spring runoff. We're at about 3%. This is behind the five-year average of 12% and behind the 10-year average of 13%.
1: Give us a feel as far as what's happening in the southern half of the province. We know the north and northeastern area, of course, dealing with runoff issues.
2: Southwest region is the farthest advanced at about 7% of the seeding completed in that area. Southeast region is following that up, and they're making some progress with 5% seeding complete. The West Central region is reporting only around 1% complete. But as you mentioned, the East Central, Northeast, and Northwest are reporting that seeding is being delayed, and really there's not much been put in the ground there at all.
1: I've been chatting with Kim Stonehouse and Sonia Wilson about seeding operations in Saskatchewan and Manitoba. Alberta's crop report comes out later today. For Golden West, I'm Glendalee Allen Vossler.
3: 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William Eckhart, a commodity trading advisor, is quoted as saying, "What feels good is often the wrong thing to do." So, if a trade makes a lot of intellectual, logical sense, it may not necessarily make good financial dollars and cents. Likewise, another good point to keep in mind by Marty Schwartz, a Wall Street trader, is that when the market gets good news and goes down, it means the market is very weak. 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
8: 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Brett Jensen reporting from the Swift Current Yards. 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Good cows, they were trading from $2.50 to $2.74. The medium cows, $1.70 to $2.50. Heiferettes were trading from $3.20 to $3.85, with the breed bracts bringing up to $4.30 a pound. Big open heifers should have had their first calf this year, bringing from $3.85 to $4.40. The good bulls, they were bringing from $2 to $2.50, with an odd one getting up to $2.75. 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
4: We got a mix of sun and cloud today and a chance of showers with a high near 21. Clearing tonight near zero. Saturday brings full sunshine and a high around 15. And Sunday continues the nice stretch with sunny skies and a high near 18 degrees. The forecast can change fast around here, so stay one step ahead with the latest weather updates on the Discover Estevan app. I'm Lois Fever.
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2: May 8th, the Friday that's sitting right on the doorstep of Mother's Day weekend, which means last-minute planners are officially on the clock. I'm Lois Fever here with today's top stories. Before we can get to a nice and warm weekend, a thunderstorm system comes through the southeast today. Discussing the late afternoon system is Environment and Climate Change Canada meteorologist Justin Shelley.
3: We are tracking an area of showers and isolated thunderstorms that will likely develop traveling through central and southeastern Saskatchewan. With that, we aren't expecting too much precipitation or too severe of thunderstorms should they develop.
2: Another round of rain is expected to come through Monday morning. Dry conditions continue to shape early spring seeding across southeast Saskatchewan, according to the Provincial Crop Report. Discover Estevan's Arissa McEwen has the details.
4: The Saskatchewan Ministry of Agriculture says rainfall has been very limited over the past week, with just 3 millimeters recorded in the Carnduff area being the only measurable precipitation in the region. Even with the dry conditions, soil moisture is still generally holding. Cropland is rated 75% adequate, hayland 74% adequate, and pasture 65% adequate. However, 9% of cropland is rated short on moisture, and hayland short conditions sit at 20%. While most producers are able to continue field work, many are watching conditions closely and say additional rain would be welcome. For Discover Estevan, I'm Larissa McEwen.
2: Sacred Heart School is installing a new parkour-style playground aimed at better serving middle-year students. School leaders say the goal was to rethink outdoor spaces for older kids and create something that offers more choice during recess, beyond traditional equipment. Krista Walton, Sacred Heart Vice Principal and Learning Facilitator, explains the thinking behind the project.
5: As a school group, you're just naturally looking around and looking and seeing how needs for kids change all the time and what can we do to make the engagement in the classroom better. And for this case, it was like, how can we engage kids outside to take advantage of that time that they still get in their recess? Because we know when they go into a high school setting, that looks different.
2: The new structure is expected to give students another active option alongside existing sports areas once construction is finished. Baby Cruz was diagnosed earlier this year with Galloway-Mowat syndrome, a rare and complex genetic disorder with no cure. As his family continues navigating specialist care, they are now exploring new therapies focused on comfort, movement, and development. Cousin de Cruz's mother, Kinesia, Carrie Curtis, explains one of the therapies they're preparing to try.
6: He's also going to go to one of the contacts that she did get in contact with is a massage therapist that actually works with the muscles in the brain and making Cruz's movement so that he is not moving so rigidly. It'll help him to actually have purpose with his movements.
2: While outcomes remain uncertain, these therapies offer new options for the family moving forward. When the story continues after the newscast ends, you'll find it waiting for you at discoverestevan.com, your home for local news, weather, and everything Southeast Saskatchewan.
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2: The Estevan Bruins say integrating new players goes beyond on-ice performance as they continue building their roster for next season. Head coach and general manager Drew Kosher has been spending time connecting with incoming players as part of the process this offseason.
7: Three of the five were at camp and a couple guys weren't, but we had talked to them briefly, kind of what Estevan's all about, what we want to establish here in Estevan, whether that's the culture, the community, obviously, and the commitment to the program. But, we want to make sure that, that they're coming here with the right mindset to get better every day and, want to be a part of the Estevan Bruins and the community and also have a real good culture.
2: Kosher says those conversations are an important step as the organization works through roster decisions ahead of training camp. Early season baseball often brings limited daylight, tight timelines, and plenty of learning moments. That was the case for the Estevan Bombers, whose season opener came to an early conclusion Wednesday night. One of the team's veterans, Kim Mitofer, the women's fastball Bombers' back catcher.
8: In the end, we ended up playing 6 innings before it got dark, and we lost 11-6. It was a really good game, actually.
2: The Bombers now shift their focus toward improvement as they settle into league play. We want your news and sports scores. 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
2: We'll see a chance of showers this afternoon with a high near 21, then clearing tonight down to around zero. Saturday brings sunny skies and a high near 15. Sunday warms up again under sunshine to about 18. And Monday carries a chance of showers with a high near 21. Tuesday looks sunny and warm with a high near 21 degrees. If you're keeping an eye on the skies, don't just guess what's next. Check your weather anytime on the Discover Estevan app.
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2: Today brings a chance of showers with a high near 21, followed by some clearing skies tonight down to around zero. Saturday looks bright and sunny with a high near 15, and Sunday stays sunny and warmer with a high near 18 degrees. Before you step outside, give the weather a quick double check on the Discover Estevan app so you're not caught off guard. I'm Lois Fever.
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3: Discover Estevan weather.
4: We got a mix of sun and cloud today and a chance of showers with a high near 21. Clearing tonight near zero. Saturday brings full sunshine and a high around 15. And Sunday continues the nice stretch with sunny skies and a high near 18 degrees. The forecast can change fast around here, so stay one step ahead with the latest weather updates on the Discover Estevan app. I'm Lois Fever.
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2: It's the 8th day of May, Friday edition, with Mother's Day just two sleeps away and stores starting to feel the weekend pressure. I'm Lois Fever, and here's what's making headlines today. Temperatures are rising right into what might be the southeast first thunderstorm of the year later today. We're at least clear of snowfall, says Environment and Climate Change Canada meteorologist Justin Shelley.
3: We aren't seeing any more snow really in the short to medium term. The relatively cooler pattern is going to be over here now after today, and temperatures should stay into the at least mid to high teens through the next 7 days. Overnight lows are going to gradually climb to over the weekend.
2: Another storm is expected to come through on Monday. Seeding is underway across southeast Saskatchewan, but progress remains behind seasonal averages according to the latest provincial crop report. Discover Estevan's Larissa McEwen reports.
4: The Saskatchewan Ministry of Agriculture says 5% of the crop is now seeded in the southeast for the April 28th to May 4th reporting period, compared to the five-year average of 10% and a provincial 10-year average of 13%. Cool temperatures are being credited for slowing early field work, but producers are continuing to move ahead where conditions allow, with cereals, oilseeds, and pulses all underway across the region. Spring wheat, barley, and oats are progressing at varying stages, while canola and field peas are both sitting at 12% complete. The report also shows mostly adequate soil moisture despite limited rainfall over the past week, with conditions generally holding steady as seeding continues across the region. However, producers say additional moisture would still be welcome moving forward. For Discover Estevan, I'm Larissa McEwen.
2: After years of planning, fundraising, and grant writing, Sacred Heart School is seeing its new parkour-style playground come to life. The project was designed with middle-year students in mind, offering an alternative to traditional playground equipment and expanding outdoor options for older kids. As construction progresses, school staff say

0: things are moving quickly. Sacred Heart Vice Principal and Learning Facilitator Krista Walton shares the latest update.
1: Started groundwork, and they're hoping that by next week, our kids will actually get to test it out over there, and thinking about doing a big celebration about that in the fall when we have our new classes coming in too.
0: Once construction is complete, the playground will be open for student use. Since being diagnosed with Galloway-Mowat syndrome, Baby Cruz's care has required careful coordination, medication management, and access to specialized resources. Alongside hospital visits and specialist appointments, local support has helped the family bridge gaps in the healthcare system. Carrie Curtis, cousin to Cruz's mother, Kinesia, about those who have helped connect them with critical resources.
2: They've come in contact with some really good contacts, some here in the city through Cruz Family Pharmacy. Matthew has been an absolutely amazing support for Kinesia and helping them with setting them up with resources that they have dealt with before or have used.
0: Those local connections have played an important role in supporting the family through an overwhelming time. For the latest updates, storm coverage, local news, sports, and community stories as they happen, make DiscoverEstevan.com your first stop. It's local news that lives where you do.
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0: The Estevan Bruins say they're focusing on building scoring depth throughout their lineup as they continue to shape their roster for next season. The team says the goal is to have offense coming from all four lines, rather than relying on just one or two scoring units. They say they're also looking to add more players who can contribute offensively as the offseason continues.
4: Collectively, we're in a score by committee, right? You know, having a deeper lineup from lines one through four and obviously some extra guys here and there. But, you know, we're adding guys like Ty Hines and, you know, we want to add some more guys that can kind of put the puck in the net. You know, that's what we're obviously looking to add right now over the course of the summer, right? You know, obviously trying to keep our ears open. But yeah, you know, we're excited so far with the signs that we have. And obviously, you know, time will tell in August and September kind of thing for preseason and trying to see where the chips lay.
0: The Bruins say they're happy with their offseason moves and more evaluation to come heading into training camp. The Estevan Bombers open play this week in their regional women's fastball league, dropping their season opener 11-6 to Arcola in a game shortened by darkness. With several new players in the lineup, the early focus is on development rather than the standings. Bombers catcher Kim Mitofer says the upcoming schedule provides useful preparation time.
5: So we're going to have a practice next week. We don't have a game next Wednesday, so we're going to have a practice and try to get some things worked out so that when we're up and going the next time, we'll be good to go.
0: The Bombers' next game is May 20th on the road in Carlisle. Coaches, players, and fans, don't keep those scores to yourself. 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
0: We'll see a chance of showers this afternoon with a high near 21, then clearing tonight down to around zero. Saturday brings sunny skies and a high near 15. Sunday warms up again under sunshine to about 18. And Monday carries a chance of showers with a high near 21. Tuesday looks sunny and warm with a high near 21 degrees. If you're keeping an eye on the skies, don't just guess what's next. Check your weather anytime on the Discover Estevan app.
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12: Today brings a chance of showers with a high near 21, followed by some clearing skies tonight down to around zero. Saturday looks bright and sunny with a high near 15, and Sunday stays sunny and warmer with a high near 18 degrees. Before you step outside, give the weather a quick double check on the Discover Estevan app so you're not caught off guard. 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
3: Discover Estevan weather.
4: We got a mix of sun and cloud today and a chance of showers with a high near 21. Clearing tonight near zero. Saturday brings full sunshine and a high around 15. And Sunday continues the nice stretch with sunny skies and a high near 18 degrees. The forecast can change fast around here, so stay one step ahead with the latest weather updates on the Discover Estevan app. I'm Lois Fever.
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2: Friday, May 8th, the calendar says we're inching towards Mother's Day this Sunday, so consider this your gentle reminder before the weekend rush. I'm Lois Fever, and here's your local news. This weekend, temperatures are warming up to where we'd expect for this time of year. Environment and Climate Change Canada meteorologist Justin Shelley on the changing conditions headed into the weekend.
3: Over the last 4 days, being a bit cooler than normal, we are going to see a transition out of that cooler pattern into at least a more seasonal pattern for this time of year. You know, average daytime highs should be into the upper teens, so we're going to be within that range through the rest of the week.
2: A storm is expected to roll through later today before we see a clear weekend. Seeding is underway across southeast Saskatchewan, but progress is still trailing the seasonal average for this time of year. Discover Estevan's Larissa McEwen has more.
4: The Saskatchewan Ministry of Agriculture reports 5% of the crop is now seeded in the southeast during the April 28th to May 4th reporting period. That's half the five-year average of 10% and below the 10-year provincial average of 13%. Cool temperatures are being credited for the delayed start, limiting the number of workable field days. Despite that, producers are moving ahead where conditions allow, with durum at 20% seeded, oats at 17%, barley at 9%, and spring wheat at 3% complete. Oilseed and pulse crops are also underway, with canola and field peas both at 12%. For Discover Estevan, I'm Larissa McEwen.
2: Construction is now underway on a new parkour-style playground at Sacred Heart School, designed for students in grades 5 through 8. School officials say years of fundraising and planning went into the project. Sacred Heart Vice Principal and Learning Facilitator Krista Walton explains what helped move the project forward.
5: What really put us over the mark for what we were budgeting for was just the application of grants. Myself and Mrs. Hillstrom, the principal at Sacred Heart here, have been applying for grants throughout. In addition to the funds we've been raising as a school, we got a $5,000 grant from Affinity Credit Union, and the last one we got was a $40,000 grant with the SAS Parks applications that came out last year.
2: Staff say students could be using the new equipment soon, while a formal ribbon cutting is planned for the fall. The family of baby Cruz continues to navigate a complex medical journey after he was diagnosed with Galloway-Mowat syndrome, a rare genetic condition affecting brain development and the nervous system. Following recent hospital stays and months of medical delays, now community and medical supports are helping the family focus on care rather than red tape. Carrie Curtis, cousin to Cruz's mother, Kinesia, about some of the supports now in place.
6: There's also a palliative nurse. They finally have been put in contact with her, so she has been a great support on how to help them have a good quality of life. So helping make sure that those doctors are doing their job and making sure that all tests are being done and helping Kinesia with that sort of support.
2: Those connections are helping ease pressure on the family as they continue advocating for Cruz's care. Stay connected to everything happening in our community, from breaking news to event coverage and weather alerts, anytime at discoverestevan.com.
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2: The Estevan Bruins like the direction their roster is taking after several off-season additions. Head coach and general manager Drew Kosher says the group being assembled is built around a stronger, more competitive style of play with added depth in key areas.
7: We want to get bigger, stronger, and faster, and obviously some skill, and obviously tougher. So right now I think we checked those boxes, and we're obviously excited.
2: Kosher adds the team is pleased with the progress so far and will keep working through roster decisions as the off-season continues. The Estevan Bombers open their season Wednesday night. Early games often serve as a measuring stick as teams adjust to competition and shake off the offseason. Kim Meitofer plays catcher for the Estevan Bombers women's fastball team.
8: They went really well. It started off a little chilly and windy, but it turned out to be a beautiful night. We played a new Arcola team, which was nice to see a new team in the league. Had lots of at-bats, lots of new girls on the team, so we're trying to figure everything out that way. Made a few fielding errors, but we think we've kind of figured some stuff out, and we're really excited for next week.
2: The Bombers continue early season play as they focus on building consistency. We want your news and sports scores. 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
2: We'll see a chance of showers this afternoon with a high near 21, then clearing tonight down to around zero. Saturday brings sunny skies and a high near 15. Sunday warms up again under sunshine to about 18. And Monday carries a chance of showers with a high near 21. Tuesday looks sunny and warm with a high near 21 degrees. If you're keeping an eye on the skies, don't just guess what's next. Check your weather anytime on the Discover Estevan app.
9: Taking a look at the markets, canola, May, $729.30. down 430. July, 749.80, up 1060. Spring wheat, Minneapolis, May, $6.71. Hard red winter wheat, May, $242. Wheat, May, $606.50, up $4.75. Corn, May, $457.50, up $4.75. 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The Canadian dollar is 73 cents, and crude oil, West Texas Intermediate, 94.89. For Golden West, I'm Glendalee Allen Vossler.
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Hathaway on the greatest hits of all time, What Is Love? And the song about the day the music died from Don McLean. Just before that, I'm Ken O'Neill, in for Barry Weiss today. Have you heard about the former school teacher in New York City who left the classroom

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0: Your community and the co-op difference? 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Three director positions are up for election at this year's annual general meeting, happening Monday, May 25th at 7 p.m. at the Carlisle Happy Gang Club. 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
7: Today brings a chance of showers with a high near 21, followed by some clearing skies tonight down to around zero. Saturday looks bright and sunny with a high near 15, and Sunday stays sunny and warmer with a high near 18 degrees. Before you step outside, give the weather a quick double check on the Discover Estevan app so you're not caught off guard. 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

0: The music you remember from the station that never forgets. I'm Ken O'Neill. Brian Adams, Heat of the Night. Prism, another great West Coast band on the way next. Round two of the Stanley Cup playoffs continue tonight. Hopefully, Montreal can tie their series with Buffalo at one each. That's the early game. And it's game three for the Ducks and Golden Knights. That'll be the later game.
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13: We got a mix of sun and cloud today and a chance of showers with a high near 21. Clearing tonight near zero. Saturday brings full sunshine and a high around 15. And Sunday continues the nice stretch with sunny skies and a high near 18 degrees. The forecast can change fast around here, so stay one step ahead with the latest weather updates on the Discover Estevan app. I'm Lois Fever.
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0: Was Bob Seger a sellout for turning this into a Chevy commercial? Still, such a great song. Your music, your memories. This is Like a Rock.
1: Stood there boldly, sweating in the sun. Felt like a million.

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2: A local family is finding new community and medical support in Baby Cruz's ongoing care. Seeding continues across southeast Saskatchewan, but still trails seasonal averages, and the Estevan Bombers have kicked off their season. More coming up at the top of the hour.
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2: May 8th, a Friday that's sitting right on the doorstep of Mother's Day weekend, which means last-minute planners are officially on the clock. I'm Lois Fever here with today's top stories. Before we can get to a nice and warm weekend, a thunderstorm system comes through the southeast today. Discussing the late afternoon system is Environment and Climate Change Canada meteorologist Justin Shelley.
15: We are tracking an area of showers and isolated thunderstorms that will likely develop traveling through central and southeastern Saskatchewan. With that, we aren't expecting too much precipitation or too severe of thunderstorms should they develop.
2: Another round of rain is expected to come through Monday morning. Dry conditions continue to shape early spring seeding across southeast Saskatchewan, according to the Provincial Crop Report. Discover Estevan's Arissa McEwen has the details.
16: The Saskatchewan Ministry of Agriculture says rainfall has been very limited over the past week, with just 3 millimeters recorded in the Carnduff area being the only measurable precipitation in the region. Even with the dry conditions, soil moisture is still generally holding. Cropland is rated 75% adequate, hayland 74% adequate, and pasture 65% adequate. However, 9% of cropland is rated short on moisture, and hayland short conditions sit at 20%. While most producers are able to continue field work, many are watching conditions closely and say additional rain would be welcome. For Discover Estevan, I'm Larissa McEwen.
2: Sacred Heart School is installing a new parkour-style playground aimed at better serving middle-year students. School leaders say the goal was to rethink outdoor space.

0: spaces for older kids and create something that offers more choice during recess, beyond traditional equipment. Krista Walton, Sacred Heart Vice Principal and Learning Facilitator, explains the thinking behind the project.
1: As a school group, you're just naturally looking around and looking and seeing how needs for kids change all the time and what can we do to make the engagement in the classroom better. And for this case, it was like, how can we engage kids outside to take advantage of that time that they still get in their recess? Because we know when they go into a high school setting, that looks different.
0: The new structure is expected to give students another active option alongside existing sports areas once construction is finished. Baby Cruz was diagnosed earlier this year with Galloway-Mowat syndrome, a rare and complex genetic disorder with no cure. As his family continues navigating specialist care, they are now exploring new therapies focused on comfort, movement, and development. Cousin DeCruz's mother, Kinesia, Carrie Curtis, explains one of the therapies they're preparing to try.
2: He's also going to go to one of the contacts that she did get in contact with is a massage therapist that actually works with the muscles in the brain and making Cruz's movements so that he is not moving so rigidly. It'll help him to actually have purpose with his movements.
0: While outcomes remain uncertain, these therapies offer new options for the family moving forward. When the story continues after the newscast ends, you'll find it waiting for you at discoverestevan.com, your home for local news, weather, and everything Southeast Saskatchewan.
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0: The Estevan Bruins say integrating new players goes beyond on-ice performance as they continue building their roster for next season. Head coach and general manager Drew Kosher has been spending time connecting with incoming players as part of the process this offseason.
4: Three of the five were at camp and a couple guys weren't, but we had talked to them briefly, kind of what Estevan's all about, what we want to establish here in Estevan, whether that's the culture, the community, obviously, and the commitment to the program. But, we want to make sure that, that they're coming here with the right mindset to get better every day and, want to be a part of the Estevan Bruins and the community and also have a real good culture.
0: Kosher says those conversations are an important step as the organization works through roster decisions ahead of training camp. Early season baseball often brings limited daylight, tight timelines, and plenty of learning moments. That was the case for the Estevan Bombers, whose season opener came to an early conclusion Wednesday night. One of the team's veterans, Kim Mitofer, the women's fastball Bombers' back catcher.
5: In the end, we ended up playing six innings before it got dark, and we lost 11-6. It was a really good game, actually.
0: The Bombers now shift their focus toward improvement as they settle into league play. We want your news and sports scores. 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
0: We'll see a chance of showers this afternoon with a high near 21, then clearing tonight down to around zero. Saturday brings sunny skies and a high near 15. Sunday warms up again under sunshine to about 18. And Monday carries a chance of showers with a high near 21. Tuesday looks sunny and warm with a high near 21 degrees. If you're keeping an eye on the skies, don't just guess what's next. Check your weather anytime on the Discover Estevan app.
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0: Your music, your memories, Commodores, and Night Shift. Bruce Springsteen does a really great cover of that. You should look it up. I'm Ken O'Neill. We're going to party like it's 1999. Next, last week was Smile Cookie Week across Canada at all Tim Hortons locations, and the numbers are in. They made $23.3 million during the 30th annual campaign, a new record. That money goes to help almost 700 local community groups and charities. I'll eat cookies for a good cause anytime.
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10: Today brings a chance of showers with a high near 21, followed by some clearing skies tonight down to around zero. Saturday looks bright and sunny with a high near 15, and Sunday stays sunny and warmer with a high near 18 degrees. Before you step outside, give the weather a quick double check on the Discover Estevan app so you're not caught off guard. I'm Lois Fever.
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0: Nickelback and Photograph on Saskatchewan's Best Music, Eagles from the Long Run, and Heartache Tonight just before that. I'm Ken O'Neill in for Barry Weiss. The Toronto Blue Jays going to try to come off that four-game losing streak they had yesterday off, and today they're back at home to host the Angels beginning tonight, and the Rays, who will be at Rogers Center starting on Monday.
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5: Discover Estevan weather.
6: We got a mix of sun and cloud today and a chance of showers with a high near 21. Clearing tonight near zero. Saturday brings full sunshine and a high around 15. And Sunday continues the nice stretch with sunny skies and a high near 18 degrees. The forecast can change fast around here, so stay one step ahead with the latest weather updates on the Discover Estevan app. I'm Lois Fever.
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Happy Friday. Welcome to, well, very close to the weekend now. I'm Ken O'Neill, in for Barry Weiss. It's Foreigner on the greatest hits of all time.

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2: It's the 8th day of May, Friday edition, with Mother's Day just two sleeps away and stores starting to feel the weekend pressure. I'm Lois Fever, and here's what's making headlines today. Temperatures are rising right into what might be the southeast first thunderstorm of the year later today. We're at least clear of snowfall, says Environment and Climate Change Canada meteorologist Justin Shelley.
3: We aren't seeing any more snow really in the short to medium term. The relatively cooler pattern is going to be over here now after today, and temperatures should stay into the at least the mid to high teens through the next 7 days. Overnight lows are going to gradually climb to over the weekend.
2: Another storm is expected to come through on Monday. Seeding is underway across southeast Saskatchewan, but progress remains behind seasonal averages according to the latest provincial crop report. Discover Estevan's Larissa McEwen reports.
4: The Saskatchewan Ministry of Agriculture says 5% of the crop is now seeded in the southeast for the April 28th to May 4th reporting period, compared to the five-year average of 10% and a provincial 10-year average of 13%. Cool temperatures are being credited for slowing early field work, but producers are continuing to move ahead where conditions allow, with cereals, oilseeds, and pulses all underway across the region. Spring wheat, barley, and oats are progressing at varying stages, while canola and field peas are both sitting at 12% complete. The report also shows mostly adequate soil moisture despite limited rainfall over the past week, with conditions generally holding steady as seeding continues across the region. However, producers say additional moisture would still be welcome moving forward. For Discover Estevan, I'm Larissa McEwen.
2: After years of planning, fundraising, and grant writing, Sacred Heart School is seeing its new parkour-style playground come to life. The project was designed with middle-year students in mind, offering an alternative to traditional playground equipment and expanding outdoor options for older kids. As construction progresses, school staff say things are moving quickly. Sacred Heart Vice Principal and Learning Facilitator Krista Walton shares the latest update.
5: Started groundwork, and they're hoping that by next week, our kids will actually get to test it out over there, and thinking about doing a big celebration about that in the fall when we have our new classes coming in too.
2: Once construction is complete, the playground will be open for student use. Since being diagnosed with Galloway-Mowat syndrome, Baby Cruz's care has required careful coordination, medication management, and access to specialized resources. Alongside hospital visits and specialist appointments, local support has helped the family bridge gaps in the healthcare system. Carrie Curtis, cousin to Cruz's mother, Kinesia, about those who have helped connect them with critical resources.
6: They've come in contact with some really good contacts, some here in the city through Cirrus Family Pharmacy. Matthew has been an absolutely amazing support for Kinesia and helping them with setting them up with resources that they have dealt with before or have used.
2: Those local connections have played an important role in supporting the family through an overwhelming time. For the latest updates, storm coverage, local news, sports, and community stories as they happen, make DiscoverEstevan.com your first stop. It's local news that lives where you do.
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2: The Estevan Bruins say they're focusing on building scoring depth throughout their lineup as they continue to shape their roster for next season. The team says the goal is to have offense coming from all four lines, rather than relying on just one or two scoring units. They say they're also looking to add more players who can contribute offensively as the offseason continues.
7: Collectively, we're in a score by committee, right? You know, having a deeper lineup from lines one through four and obviously some extra guys here and there. But, you know, we're adding guys like Ty Hines, and I know we want to add some more guys that can kind of put the puck in the net. You know, that's what we're obviously looking to add right now over the course of the summer, right? You know, always kind of keeping our ears open. But yeah, you know, we're excited so far with the signs that we have, and obviously, you know, time will tell in August and September kind of thing for preseason and trying to see where the chips lay.
2: The Bruins say they're happy with their off-season moves and more evaluation to come heading into training camp. The Estevan Bombers open play this week in their regional women's fastball league, dropping their season opener 11-6 to Arcola in a game shortened by darkness. With several new players in the lineup, the early focus is on development rather than the standings. Bombers catcher Kim Mitofer says the upcoming schedule provides useful preparation time.
8: So we're going to have a practice next week. We don't have a game next Wednesday, so we're going to have a practice and try to get some things worked out so that when we're up and going the next time, we'll be good to go.
2: The Bombers' next game is May 20th on the road in Carlisle. Coaches, players, and fans, don't keep those scores to yourself. 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
2: We'll see a chance of showers this afternoon with a high near 21, then clearing tonight down to around zero. Saturday brings sunny skies and a high near 15. Sunday warms up again under sunshine to about 18. And Monday carries a chance of showers with a high near 21. Tuesday looks sunny and warm with a high near 21 degrees. If you're keeping an eye on the skies, don't just guess what's next. Check your weather anytime on the Discover Estevan app.
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0: classic Chris DeBerg on the music you remember from the station that never forgets. Ken O'Neill in for Barry Weiss. Cindy Lauper is coming up in just a minute. This is Mental Health Week in Canada. It runs right until Sunday. The week is led by the Canadian Mental Health Association. This year's theme, Come Together, Canada. It's a reminder that something as simple as texting a friend, sharing a coffee, or even just making eye contact can make a real difference. Loneliness is on the rise, but the fix isn't that complicated. It's human. A quick check-in, a conversation, or showing up. Those small moments of connection can go a long way in strengthening mental health. One interaction at a time. There's more info, and you'll find toolkits on the CMHA website.
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5: Today brings a chance of showers with a high near 21, followed by some clearing skies tonight down to around zero. Saturday looks bright and sunny with a high near 15, and Sunday stays sunny and warmer with a high near 18 degrees. 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

0: 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Kim Mitchell and Ken O'Neill for Barry Weiss. That's Easy to Tame. 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Welcome to the weekend. Garage sale season almost here. I feel like we're a little behind schedule because of the really weird weather this spring. 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It's like a treasure map. No need to drive around looking for signs stapled to telephone poles. 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
3: 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Or take a trip or two to any of Porter Airlines' Canadian destinations with $500 in your pocket. Take me out.

It's Saskatchewan's best music. I'm Ken O'Neill. Go have a great weekend. Here's Madonna, La Isla Bonita.

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